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15: 15-9 Spurs. San Antonio with it. Dribbling Castle at the top, looking at Victor, gives it to Wembanyama with 7 to shoot. Drives hard. Windmills it home. Pass to re-picked. Castle against Edwards. Gets deep. Goes up and flushes. Steal and score for Castle. Timeout, Minnesota. Shot clock is off, and the sellout at Frostbank Center will come to their feet. The San Antonio Spurs, with Victor Wembanyama back after the flagrant two. Wemby delivers 27 points, 17 rebounds, and the Spurs are a win away from the conference finals, up 3-2 after a 126-97 win over the T-Wolves.
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16: And that's what a dominating Game 5 performance by the San Antonio Spurs sound like. 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The Spurs 126, the Timberwolves 97. And as they say in San Antonio, wee-wee when you're talking about Wemby. 27 points, 17 rebounds, 5 assists, 3 blocks. 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He's Myron Metcalf. I'm Q Myers. Myron, going into this game, I've got a lot of respect for what the Timberwolves have been able to do. They clearly aren't going to go away. They're not going to roll over and play dead. They're not intimidated by the Spurs, and they hung around early, and then all of a sudden, San Antonio hit another gear, and the Timberwolves had no answer for them, and it leads to, like I said, a dominating performance, a blowout, 126-97.
17: Yeah, I mean, I think the story is San Antonio, just what they were able to do. It was 61 apiece in the third quarter, about 8 minutes to play. Everybody's thinking, wow, this is going to be a great game. Mm-hmm. And then the Spurs go on a 45-15 run. I don't know what you can do about right. that if you're Minnesota. So I think you got to give the Spurs a lot of credit for just how dominant they were in another win.
16: Yeah, absolutely. And look, Wemby didn't play a lot in game number 4 after he got the double tech. He was thrown out. A lot of folks thought that he should either been fined, maybe even suspended for game 5. He was not. And he came out with a purpose, Myron. I mean, he set the tone early in the game. And when you have a stat line like he did, 20. 20-

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7: 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I'm Q Myers. Join us now to talk about that dominating performance by the San Antonio Spurs is our guy, PJ Carlissimo, ESPN Radio play-by-play voice. And PJ, thanks so much for your time. Definitely appreciate it. What was it that had San Antonio so dominant in the second half where they went on a 45-13 run and really put the Timberwolves out of the game?
8: Well, I think a couple of things, Q. First of all, it's great to be with you and Myron again. They took it to them in the paint. They dominated the paint on both ends. I mean, on the defensive end, when you got Wemby, and then they tag-teamed Luke Kornet, who really played well defensively in the second half. And you got Kelvin Johnson and Stephon Castle in particular. De'Aaron Fox also was attacking the rim, but he couldn't make layups. I mean, he kept getting to the rim, and he couldn't finish, but Castle could. Kelvin Johnson, I thought, had his best game so far in the playoffs. He played like the sixth man of the year. They just owned the paint. So there was just too much pressure on the perimeter game of Minnesota. And really, other than Ayo Dosunmu, most of the other guys were struggling. I thought one good sign for Minnesota, Julius Randle seemed to come alive a little bit late in the second half. And that's going to be important because they need him and Jaden McDaniels to play well on the offensive end. There's just too much pressure on Ant-Man. They're asking him to do too much, and Dosunmu is helping out. Mike Conley actually gave him good minutes off the bench tonight, but they're not getting out of Jaden McDaniels, particularly from the three-point line, and they're not getting out of Julius Randle anywhere.

0: win Astros' fourth straight loss, scoring just four runs during the losing streak. Yankees and Orioles on Tuesday.
1: Driven out into right center field. Couser back, looking up. See ya! A three-run home run for Grisham. And the Yankees lead 6-0.
0: Trent Grisham, three-run homer in the third. Yankees go on to a 6-2 win over the Orioles. Heard it on the YES Network. Yankees with the win, snapping a four-game losing streak. Had been their second longest of the season. In Pittsburgh, Pirates hosting the Rockies, and Colorado becomes the latest victim of a strong Pittsburgh start.
2: Another 3-2 pitch coming. The wind, the pitch.
3: Struck him out looking with a changeup. Strikes out the side in order. He's got 10. Call your friends. One man has reached for the Rockies, and that was Troy Johnston in the fifth.
0: 93-7, the fan, Paul Skeens, 8 innings of 2-hit ball, 10 strikeouts. That's a season high. Fourth career game with double-digit strikeouts. First Pirates pitcher with 8 innings or more and 2 hits or fewer in consecutive outings since Doug Drabeck did it in 1990. Oh, by the way, Doug Drabeck won the Cy Young that season. Paul Skeens continuing to strike out, folks. Kyle Schwarber continuing to hit it long.
4: 2-1. Swung on, hit high in the air. It's deep right field. Going back, Abreu to the track, nearing the short wall. He's out of room. It's gone. And Kyle Schwarber has homered again. The fifth day in a row that Kyle Schwarber has gone deep. This one into the Phillies bullpen. It's 1-0 here at Fenway. Number 17 for Schwarber.
0: 17 leads Major League Baseball. Schwarber, career long five-game home run streak. 6 homers over that five-game span. Sports Radio 94 WIP. Phillies beat the Red Sox at Fenway 2-1. Schwarber, 17 home runs through 42 games. His most through 42 games prior to this season was 14 last season. One win away from the finals. That's next. Sports Center all night. 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

0: work continues. Rob Pelinka is getting on a plane to fly to Chicago for the NBA combine that's going on right now. The Lakers have the 25th pick in the upcoming NBA draft. And Pelinka said, we'd love to get a player like A.J. Mitchell, who was the second-round draft pick for the Thunder and was a major player in the second-round victory that OKC had over L.A.
1: How would you describe what's going on in the organization to maximize LeBron James' window here if he decides to stay?
0: I mean, really, it's about maximizing LeBron and Luka Doncic and Austin Reeves with the type of role players that will allow their skill set to thrive. So you need to have shooters that will space the floor out and give them driving lanes to attack the paint. You need to have big men who can be a threat of verticality around the rims you can throw lobs to. You need defensive players that can turn defensive steals, deflections, long defensive rebounds into offensive opportunities at the other end. JJ Redick said it pretty simply today. We need some more guys who can quite simply pass, dribble, shoot. So there's some fundamentals that they're in search of beyond just making sure they get those stars back in Laker uniform.
2: And as the Lakers look ahead to next season, will LeBron James be on that roster? Gut feeling from ESPN analyst Danny Green?
3: I don't think he knows. None of us have any idea. He's going to go with what is presented to him and what's on the table. But my gut is telling me he's going to end up back in Cleveland. And that's only because I think the Lakers organization wants to move forward and build around Luka. And, I mean, I think they want to keep LeBron James. And I think his heart wants to be in L.A. But they don't have enough money to keep him and company. And Austin Reeves and Rui Hachimura, like, they have some of the best free agents on their roster right now. So if they want LeBron James at a discount, which I don't see him taking that big of a discount, rightfully shouldn't, because of his production, even at 40 years old, he's one of the best players in the world. I just don't see them offering that type of contract, and I think Cleveland will kind of give him whatever he wants.
2: Front office is busy at work as they head to the postseason. Another note from the NBA, Daryl Morey out as president of basketball operations with the Sixers. They are keeping Nick Nurse as their coach. The Sixers, though, making the announcement in a statement Tuesday night. Bob Myers, president of sports for Harris Blitzer Sports and Entertainment, will lead the search for the new head executive in Philly. SportsCenter all night, ESPN Radio to the ice. Like the Spurs and Wolves, the Golden Knights and Ducks went into Tuesday with their series tied 2-2. Vegas and Anaheim then finished three periods tied 2-2. To overtime.
4: Jack Eichel dealing with a bouncing puck in front. Eichel finds a right circle. He goes to the bottom of the circle. He threw it across. They score!
2: Sports 98-9, 3-2 the final. Golden Knights take a 3-2 series lead as well. Pavel Dorofeyev, first career overtime goal.
5: Well, they call him Pavel Skorofiev for a reason. Two goals tonight, none bigger than the overtime game winner. How deep did you guys have to dig to get this win tonight?
6: Yeah, I mean, we had a pretty good game all overall. Just get tied up in the third, get the lead. Unfortunately, couldn't get down in the third, but we found a way in our OT.
5: What was the discussion like in that intermission before overtime as you came out here? The discussion and the mentality.
6: Yeah, discussion was all positive things around. We were believing in each other, and we were ready to go and get the W today.
5: I have to ask you about your buddy Tomas Hertl as well. He was struggling for so long to get on the board. Back-to-back games now that he's scored goals. How happy are you for him?
6: Oh, yeah. I mean, we need him, and he stepped up at the most important time. So good for him. Hopefully, he'll keep it going.
2: Dorofeyev had two goals. Jack Eichel assisting on both of them. Golden Knights take the 3-2 series lead. Game 6 Thursday in Anaheim. There's another series that's now best of three. That's next. SportsCenter All Night continues. It's ESPN Radio.
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2: 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On the ice, Eastern Conference Game 4. Sabres, Canadiens. Canadiens taking a 2-1 series lead into Game 4. Buffalo responding.
21: Dangle to an open space. Thompson turns. Bottom of the circle. Here's a play in front. Backhand scores. Great feed for Benson in front. And Zach Benson gets the goal to put the Buffalo Sabres on top 3-2 on the power play. Rink-wide pass. They'll cut to the middle of the ice with 13 seconds to center with 12 seconds. Hudson down the left wall. Middle of the ice taken away. Sabres clear it with 7 seconds. That'll get into the Montreal zone. Buffalo tied this series.
2: WGR 550. Sabres win it 3-2. The series is tied 2-2. Sabres 2-4.

0: Bad. 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
1: Hefty, hefty, hefty.
0: Hefty slider bag. Seal it with a slide. One more time now, y'all. Come on.
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9: 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ESPN Radio, we had the game for you with the Wolves and the Spurs. San Antonio, Wemby was a madman, especially early on in this game, and they destroyed the Wolves 126-97. Not before the Wolves actually made it a game. 14-2 run, third quarter, tying at 61. Keldon Johnson, sixth man of the year, big block on Rudy, and boom, away we go with San Antonio 3-2 series lead, along with Michelle Smallman, Chris Canty, Evan Cohen with you. Good morning, everybody. How are we doing today?
10: Yeah, you knew what time it was when Wemby came out and set a tone. 18 points in the first quarter. On his way to 27. Is the third Spur in postseason history with 25, 15, and 5, joining Tim Duncan and David Robinson. So you knew after he got kicked out in game 4 that he was going to come back in game 5 with something on his mind. It's why I laid the 10.5 points with the San Antonio Spurs, and it was a comfortable cover at the beginning of the fourth quarter, Smalls. Victor Wembanyama, I said it before, I'll say it again, the only person that can stop him is Victor Wembanyama.
11: Yeah, he was talking about the different versions of himself last night, mature Vic and upset Vic, and he was saying that they don't have to not work in concert with one another.

0: when it comes to the direction of their franchise, yet they're doing the same thing with the most important position in all of team sports. Why are the Pittsburgh Steelers allowing themselves to be held hostage to Aaron Rodgers' whims?
1: I could not agree with you more, Chris. And, like, to me, I was never a big deadline guy, but I would have said to, you know, hey, Aaron, like, before the draft, we need to know, because right now we have Will Howard and we have Mason Rudolph. And, like, to me, you know, it's not about Aaron Rodgers is going to know what to do. He's an all-time great, right? But, and he's been with Mike McCarthy, but guys like Michael Pittman, like, we got to get going here. Like, new running back, couple new offensive linemen. Like, they have to get, think about, they're going against Joe Burrow with those guys in terms of Jamar Chase and T. Higgins. They're going against Lamar Jackson, who's had a million reps with Zay Flowers and Mark Andrews. And he's had zero reps with some very key players. So it's not about Aaron Rodgers. It's about the continuity with those offensive skill players.
2: That's very interesting.
3: We keep hearing, though, that the Steelers, they like Will Howard. They like Will Howard. By waiting around for Aaron Rodgers, are they telling us the opposite?
1: Yeah, I think that's well said, Michelle, because, like, hey, if Will Howard's the guy, like,
3: why aren't we going with him?
1: Yeah, we're and I don't know what Aaron Rodgers knows today that he didn't know a week ago, a month ago, 2 months ago. So, again, you know, the owner came out and said, hey, we're never going to be in a rebuild. We want to be competitive every year. But at some point, you have to say, like, Aaron Rodgers is going to be 43 years old in December. Like, when are we going to say, hey, like, we got to move on?
2: Yeah. I mean, same draft, right, as you?
4: Or is it Rodgers?
3: Yeah. Same draft.
2: Canty level old. All right. And so Mike Tannenbaum joining us here on Unsportsmanlike. How much prior to the announcement do you guys in the teams in the office know about the schedule?
1: Yeah, a few hours.
2: Oh, so, like, they don't know right now.
1: I mean, unless they've changed it. And look, there's embargoes and things like that. But, you know, and those were things, like, I didn't necessarily want to know. Like, we know who we're playing.
2: So you didn't care.
1: I care, you know, for the first few weeks. And I think this year, extremely interesting. Our teams like Denver and Kansas City, where you have good quarterbacks coming off of injuries.
0: Yes.
1: Who they're playing the first month. Like, if we go back a year ago, and Jim Harbaugh gets off to that great start with the Chargers. I think they're, what, 3-0 all division games. I think who Kansas City plays the first month is actually could be consequential for the entire season, because Patrick Mahomes, who's Superman, may not be Superman on day one.
0: Mr. T, any concern that George Pickens didn't report for voluntary workouts after he signed the franchise tag?
1: I would have been if he had not signed it, but the fact that he did sign means he'll be there for mini camp, he'll be there for training camp. And, you know, this is a big year, you know, if I think for George Pickens, he puts another year together like this, I can't imagine he wouldn't be at the top of the stack in terms of wide receiver pay when we get to 2027.
3: Let's talk about A.J. Brown. I feel like we've just been in limbo for this thing to be official, obviously with the Eagles moving on from him. If you were in that seat, what would you expect the compensation to be for him?
1: Yeah, it has to be something with a first-round pick. Now, you know, you read some things. Is it going to be a 27 first-round pick? Is it going to be a 28 first-round pick? But I think the fact that it's out there the way it is tells me that Philadelphia is hoping for another offer. So, obviously, it's been widely reported he's going to go to New England. But, you know, does a team like the Rams, who feel like, hey, we're trying to win right now, you know, do they step up at the last minute and try to get him?
2: Boy, let's talk about that. That's really interesting. Rams got a lot of flack for drafting Ty Simpson. They had two picks. Trent McDuffie, in essence, was the other one. If the Rams throw a curveball, New England's offering the 28 first, and the Rams say, we'll give you the 27th first. Does that change your viewpoint on this year's draft for them?
1: Yeah, absolutely. Look, I think what they did was incredibly smart. You know, to me, they're playing chess. Other teams are playing checkers. Like, they're comporting themselves as what's the best interest of our franchise for the next 5, 10, 15 years. And you look at Favre to Rodgers, Rodgers to Love. Like, those are decade-long decisions. Like, we're talking about who's Pittsburgh going to start in the next 10 minutes. The Rams smartly are planning, you know, a year out.
0: Mr. T, what do the Rams do with the Puka Nacua contract negotiation?
1: Yeah, that's a tough one, Chris. You know, first of all, more than anything, you hope he's doing well off the field. And I think the message there, Chris, is like, hey, we're standing shoulder to shoulder with you. We all have bumps in the road. We're going to make sure that you're doing great off the field, because when you're great off the field, you are awesome on the field. And financially, those things will work themselves out. Now, that's easy for me to say.
0: No, but is that something that happens before the season starts?
1: Yeah.
0: What's the timing of that, given how loud the offseason has been for him?
1: Yeah, I think it's also the structure of the contract. Like, hey, we can get you the average per year you want, but we're going to need some optionality in it. If you want market rate guarantees, we're going to have to see a longer period of time of the behavior that we all want to see from you. So I'm putting the pen in your hands. If you want to assume more of the risk, we can have that conversation now. If you want us to assume more of the risk, you know, we're going to have to wait a little bit longer.
3: Mr. T, I want to bring you into a conversation that has happened on the show this week. So I'm kind of on an island here with this one, but I know you too love Love. You have loved Jordan Love.
1: Jeremiah Jordan, you know, just whatever love it may be.
3: I love Jeremiah Love too, St. Louis guy. But our friends here, our production staff, and WWE superstar Seth Rollins all believe that Caleb Williams has already surpassed Jordan Love. Now, I know from a team standpoint, they got the best of the Packers twice last season, including the playoffs, ended their season. But do you think Caleb Williams already is definitively better than Jordan Love?
1: No. And I think for Caleb Williams to have sustained success, he's going to have to improve his completion percentage. It's a very basic statistic. It's a very basic part of playing the quarterback position. And he has all the ability in the world to be able to do that. He hasn't done it yet. Now, his splash plays, you know, we saw last year were historically great.
0: Yeah.
1: But I'm a big believer in Jordan Love, and I'm sticking with him for now and give the Bears their due. But there were times last year that Caleb, you know, struggled, as many young quarterbacks do.
2: I just want to point out, our producer Nuno has said in my ear, she just led the witness. You feel like you were led in a direction?
3: Or I just wanted to give him the proper context.
2: Would you have given that answer yourself without her leading the witness?
1: Yes and yes, I was led, and that I agree. Both things could be true.
3: But you were led because I know that you have constantly said on this show, you love Love. You said he could be the MVP.
1: Can I digress for a second? One of my questions I'll have at the barbecue for Nuno is like, you know, if you weren't doing what you're doing, what would you like to do? Nuno's answer clearly is going to law school.
3: Oh, he loves Law and Order SVU.
0: So, Mr. T, I just want to make sure that we're clear on this, because we framed this conversation a lot of different ways with NFC North quarterbacks. If you had to draft an NFC North quarterback today, who are you taking?
1: Boy, that's a great question. Yeah, I'm probably going with Jordan Love.
0: Okay.
1: I think so. And I'm a big size guy, because I just know over time when they're playing against players like yourself, Chris, like the over 5-10 years, and you look at the data and you look at sustained success, there's always an outlier like a Drew Brees. But more times than not, the bigger quarterback who's as athletic as Jordan Love, taking nothing away from Caleb Williams, to me has the best chance for sustained success.
0: But those would be your top two?
1: Yeah, right now, without question. Look, Jared Goff, you could certainly short-term, but the ceiling those other two guys have. And, by the way, I think Kyle Murray is going to be a great story, guys. Like, he, for the first time ever, felt his athletic mortality. And the players I've been around who are as talented as he has, who have only known adulation and success in both football and baseball going back to high school, I think there is something there, and we're going to find out. And I think, if we're sitting here in November, guys, talking about redemptive stories, like, I think Kyle Murray has a chance to, and that's what makes our sport so great, is like
0: the Sam Darnold career arc.
1: We're talking about Caleb Murray.
2: I'm a big size guy. I really believe Kyler Murray can bounce back.
1: Yeah, and have a great year. I didn't say for the next 10 years.
2: But so that wouldn't.
3: He's saying it's a compounding effect.
2: No, I understand, but I'm saying, like, that's interesting that you believe in Kyler Murray so much, despite the clear deficiency that is no fault of his own. Right, his height is a clear deficiency.
1: Yeah, and my point contextually is, like, I'm not saying that he's going to win 5 Super Bowls in a row, but what I am saying is I think he's going to have a really good year. And whatever Kyle Murray has, we're going to see this year. And I think it's going to be a really interesting story.
2: Mike T, let's finish with this. There was a huge story in the NBA this past weekend that you are directly a part of. Steve Kerr signed a contract extension. Years 13 and 14. You were his agent when he signed with the Warriors. In your wildest dreams, could you ever have imagined this career for him in Golden State?
1: Yes, I could, because Steve Kerr is one of the rare people on the planet. He is not a what you see is what you get guy. He comes across as a really nice, affable guy, which he actually is. But he is a world-class competitor that wants to rip your throat out each and every time he competes. And I am not surprised by his... He's one of these guys that... Whatever he was going to do, he was going to be unbelievably successful. Mm. Politics, GM, head coach, like whatever he does next, like the guy is an absolute winner who cares deeply. He has rare skills to relate to all sort of disparate people. So I'm not surprised.
0: Steve Kerr for president after he retires.
2: Well, I was just going to say this. So for those listening on the radio, Mike T got this feeling when he was describing Steve Kerr just now, like as if he was going for a rebound and diving head first. Like, I just saw, like, yeah, your level of intensity. Like, people don't understand what he actually is.
1: Yeah.
2: And you got that way just now. That was fascinating.
1: No, and look, it was a privilege to represent him. I mean, I learned more from him than he ever learned from me, but this was a guy that...
2: We
1: worked together for a year. This is a guy that, on his own dime, flew to Saratoga, New York to spend time with Bill Parcells. He went to Seattle and spent time with Dan Quinn and Pete Carroll, all to invest in... This is a guy that could have walked into any NBA job, but he's like, I'm not interested in being an NBA coach. I'm interested in being the best coach I can be. And his, like, self-motivation was so inspiring, and he did it under the radar. So when he hit the ground running, I wasn't surprised.
2: Yeah, Mike T's fired up even talking about Steve Kerr. That was awesome, Mike T. Mike Tannenbaum, he'll be on Get Up at 8 a.m. Eastern. Always a pleasure, and we'll get the questions ready for the Hibachi Cookout. 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
16: Nuno and I have some objections and omissions from Evan's hot mess list that we'd like to get to. We didn't get to it earlier. 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
2: 76ers 1, Steelers 2, Pacers 3, Ole Miss 4, The Miz, WWE Superstar 5. Full explanation available after 7 a.m. Eastern on the podcast if you want to hear it. And, of course, at UnsportsESPN on Twitter.
16: Yeah, I think you got number one a little bit wrong. I don't think the Sixers are the hot mess here. I think it's just Daryl Morey. This is actually the best I've felt about the Sixers in a really long time. The fact that they were like, yep, this has to be done. We're done with this Daryl Morey thing. I feel great about them right now. I feel so much better about the Sixers today than I did yesterday. I might be back on board, actually.
2: Yeah, I agree with you. I kind of set it up that way, but we need to then make a ruling moving forward. A little planning then. Can I do just a person on a team? It's different with Miz because that's like WWE superstar, right? Because it's not on a team necessarily.
16: You can do whatever you want. It's your list.
0: But they employed him though.
3: Yeah.
0: And they empowered him. They allowed him to make those mistakes. They allowed him to sign those contracts.
16: They also unemployed him. So I feel pretty good about it.
0: Yeah, but you can't unemploy the contracts though, Pat. You got $230 million over the next 2 years to Paul George and Joel Embiid.
17: Good one.
18: Evan's watching a tennis match right now.
17: I like this.
18: Oh, good one.
16: I still think it's Daryl Morey top because the Sixers, they're headed in the right direction finally.
2: Right, but you know what? I'm back on track here. I put the Sixers because they put themselves in the position where they had to terminate a president of basketball operations. No organization in sports is like, hey, let's wake up to put ourselves in a position to terminate a high-ranking executive.
3: They also got swept by the Knicks. Joel Embiid was telling Sixers fans to fill the arena, and it was MSG. Knicks fans were bringing they packed the brooms and they used them. So the Daryl Morey of it all is certainly a component, but the Sixers holistically also deserve to be on this list. They've been a mess.
19: All right, can I raise you one? And it's going to be soccer, but it's about Real Madrid, the biggest sports brand in all of the world.
16: This is incredible, by the way.
19: In the last week.
3: Is this about Mbappe?
19: Well, that's part of it.
3: Yeah, I was reading about that. It's pretty juicy.
19: But, like, they've had at least six players that don't talk to the head coach anymore. Yeah. Like, completely ignore him. They had one player come out and confirm that he got slapped by another player in the locker room. They had two players fight once on the field. Then the next day in the locker room where one of the players ended up having a head injury, had to go to the hospital. So they fined both player, each of the guys, $500,000. They also lost on Sunday to Barcelona and Barcelona won the title. Then yesterday they had their president come out and give this ridiculous, speech where I'm not leaving, pretty much said, I'm not leaving, you guys are going to have to shoot me, and disparaged every media.
2: What did you just say?
19: Yeah, he literally said that. He said, I'm not.
2: Shoot me?
19: Yeah, he's like, if you want to get rid of me as the president of this team, you need to shoot me, and disparaged every member of the media that asked a question. And this is in the last week. And the Mbappe stuff was, he was hurt. And
2: he's like, on a yacht. Beforehand. I didn't know anything.
3: Hold on. Mbappe, Nuno, wasn't he hurt? And then they spotted him, like, on a yacht?
19: He was hurt, but he was on a yacht with his girl in Italy and somewhere else while he was recovering.
0: Injury.
19: Yes.
3: Correct.
0: Yeah, motivated cuff injury. Yeah, it happens.
2: Okay.
16: I think that one wins.
2: I think they had a little bit more than the Pacers did.
3: It's like a Real Housewives drama. What's going on there, right? No, it's just one thing after the other, as he just outlined. It's pretty juicy.
0: You're a grown man and a professional athlete, and you don't fight your teammate, you slap him.
3: Or you get slapped.
0: The disrespect. I don't even respect you enough to throw a punch. I'm going to slap you.
3: What do you do if you're the receiver of the slap?
0: Oh, there's only one thing to do. You gotta go. You gotta fight. No matter how you look at the matchup, even if you think there's no chance in hell that you can win, if you get slapped by one of your teammates in the locker room, you got to go. You gotta fight.
2: I'm amazed that that's
3: Will Smith, Chris Rock.
0: There's no way you can walk away from that. You can't Chris Rock this thing at the Ox.
3: No,
0: you gotta go. You got all your other teammates looking at you. You let him slap you. You ain't gonna do nothing. You didn't even think enough of me to throw a punch.
3: Open palm?
0: Just open palm. You just slap
3: and the
0: me.
3: Noise? We all heard it? Oh, I'm embarrassed.
0: What did the five fingers say to the face?
18: Canty, don't think we didn't hear what you said during Nuno outlining all that drama. He said, oh, my kind of team.
0: It is my kind of team. Y'all know this about me. I'm a big believer in workplace tension.
2: Yeah, wonderful.
0: I think a healthy amount of workplace tension. In professional sports, making things get physical. Most of the time it's against the opponent.
3: Channel it out on the field.
0: Sometimes it's against your teammates. But whatever issues that you gotta work out, the professional sports locker room is unlike any other workplace environment, cause you can get your issue, you can put hands on somebody, and ain't nobody gonna go to jail. Usually.
2: Am I wrong to say that we're burying the lead? The coach asked for them to shoot him, and we don't think that's more interesting.
19: The president was like, I'm not leaving. If you want me out of here, you gotta shoot me.
2: Right. Yeah, that's not the headline? There's other headlines that compete with
3: people
2: that?
3: People are very upset about Mbappe on the yacht.
19: Yeah, they don't like him.
0: I wouldn't be upset about it. You know,
3: you think he cares?
0: No, he's on a yacht.
2: Any other objections and omissions?
0: He loves yacht rock.
16: Who does? No, that was it.
3: Great genre.
2: Next one, Pat.
16: I think sandwiches cost too much now. I don't know where the delis around here, around this great country, get the nerve now to start charging people an arm and a leg for a sandwich. What happened to sandwich prices? I got two sandwiches for me and my sister. It was like $37. What happened?
3: For two sandwiches? Were they big sandwiches? Were they big ones?
16: They were a decent size, but they weren't that good.
3: But we're not talking like subs? We're talking a regular sandwich?
16: No, they were like a hoagie.
0: Oh, that's
3: $37 for two hoagies? Ridiculous.
2: Wait a second.
0: Have you seen the price of anything, though?
3: It's outrageous.
0: That's what I'm saying.
2: That's why you got to go to the cafeteria.
0: Yeah, you see the price of anything.
2: Cafeteria here is amazing.
16: Yeah, no, that's fine. $7.50
2: Don't even
3: get me
2: sandwiches.
3: Started on the price of produce.
2: Did you know that there was a cafeteria here?
3: I've had lunch with you there.
2: Devil Wears Prada 2 reference. You didn't get it.
16: There's a place in Connecticut right now that's charging like $25 for a chicken parm. Like, what are we doing?
2: Is it good?
3: $25.
16: I didn't get it. I'm not paying $25 for chicken parm.
2: What would it be at a restaurant up for a plat, like a dinner platter of chicken parm?
16: I don't care. It's a sandwich.
3: But you're also getting the ambiance of the restaurants. It's experiential. I'm grabbing a sandwich to go. $25 for a chicken parm? Crazy.
18: Sounds good to me.
3: Ooh, you're rich.
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16: 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WendorfTeam.kw.com. And yesterday, Chew, I did something I had not done in a pretty long time. Because I've really only had one job. I've worked for Good Karma Brands since I was 16 years old. The only other job I ever did was officiating sports. You know, I did some football, more basketball, and then, you know, during the summer, baseball and fast-pitch softball tournaments. But I umpired a 10U baseball game last night.
31: Ooh. You toss anyone?
16: Did not have any issues. One team was very respectful. Their coach told me before the game that he's trying to instill that, you know, that his team has, you know, respect for the umpires that are doing the game, come in and doing that. So they gave me, you know, got fist bumps from all the kids on one team before the game even started. Didn't get yelled at by anyone. No excessive chirping on the strike zone or anything like that. But I umpired a 10U baseball game yesterday.
31: I think your threshold for tossing people is considerably much higher than mine would be. Fair?
16: Yeah.
31: Do you have rabbit ears or no?
16: No. I did a bunch of umpiring, especially in the summer, in high school and in college. And then I would do some slow pitch softball just in the Horicon League if they needed somebody. Look, umpiring, especially as a kid, great way to get just cash.
31: Oh, yeah.
16: Just straight cash, homie. Like, just fantastic way to make money.
31: You said this and the current job are the only jobs. You've never waited on tables,
16: nope.
31: Worked on a farm,
16: nope.
31: Nothing.
16: Nothing.
31: Sports
16: officiating, working in the radio. I would help my dad do stuff around the house, but it's not like I followed him out on a job site.
31: Wow. Okay. I've had a lot of jobs.
16: Yeah. No, this is...
31: None of them are real jobs.
16: But yeah, that's it.
31: True.
0: But yeah, so I tossed two people in my umpiring career. One was a parent. He was at a fast pitch softball tournament, and I was behind the plate, and there was a questionable call that the guy I was working with, made out on the base paths. And this parent just would not stop. And then said something about how, called him a fatty or something. So I just turned and tossed her.
31: Oh, it was a female.
0: Yeah. Uh-huh. Yep.
31: Oh.
0: Yeah, female fan. She would not stop. Like, we're talking several batters later, still yelling and berating from behind home plate, my partner. And I'm like, all right, I'm not. You can disagree with the call, but the second you start calling an umpire names, like, you're setting a bad example for these kids, so you're gone. And then she didn't want to go. And I told her, hey, your team can forfeit, or you can go to your car. Those are your two options right now.
31: Do you go to umpire school? Does someone give you guidelines on what to do? Because I'm wondering, if the fan doesn't leave, what's the next step?
0: Oh, you call the game.
31: You don't call the police?
0: No, the game's over. That's what I told her. Like, your team can forfeit the game, or you can lose. Those are your two options.
31: And she
0: left. And she left. Because that's what... And I knew the organizers of all of these tournaments, so I knew that they would have my back. Right? So, yeah, but in terms of... I mean, there's clinics you can go to. I did a couple of those that they would do, like, before tournaments.
31: Yeah.
0: But typically, I just kind of was asked to do it as a kid and just went along.
31: Did you get paid last night?
0: I did. Did get paid. Okay. The price for umpires is gone up significantly since I was in college. Like, college, it was $25 a game.
31: What is it now? 40?
0: I made $100 last night, Chew.
31: Come on.
0: They gave me $100.
31: Is that because no one wants to be an umpire official?
0: It could be it. And last night I had to do the game by myself. It's not like I had anybody on the base paths. So I was I was doing everything.
31: Do you handle it okay?
0: If I'm being honest, there was a steal at second that I think the runner got underneath the tag, but I'm not 100% sure, so I called him safe.
31: What time was the game?
0: 5:30.
31: Oh! If I was home, you could have called me.
0: You would have come down the bases for me?
31: 7 o'clock would be too late.
0: Okay. I mean, the game ended about...
31: How long does the game typically last?
0: So it's 7 innings or 2 hours, and I think we played 7 innings in 1:50.
31: Oh, that ain't bad at all.
0: So, no, it wasn't bad. And the great part was, honestly, the great part. So the field is right by the American Legion out there in Delafield.
31: I know exactly where that's at.
0: So, like, afterwards, my buddy, so the reason why I did this is because my buddy, shout out to my guy, Sean, one of the co-owners of X-Golf, Mequon, Brookfield, Inside American Family Field, really good buddy of mine, his kid's on the team, and they needed someone. Like, their umpire canceled at 10:30 in the morning yesterday.
31: Mm-hmm.
0: So he texted me, I don't know, around 1:30, just like, hey, look, I've been making a bunch of phone calls, texts when I have time. I had an umpire cancel on me. If I absolutely need you, can you do it? And I was available last night. So I told him I would do it for him. And about an hour later, he's like, yeah, nobody else is available. Can you please come do the game?
31: Could you officiate basketball and football, knowing all the rules?
0: I mean,
31: obviously,
0: I could probably.
31: You've been in baseball your whole life, so you pretty much know all the rules. But what about... football, basketball.
0: Football would be different because football is probably the one I've done the least amount of.
31: Mm-hmm.
0: Like, I did youth football games in Horicon when I was in high school.
31: Yeah.
0: But, like, you get more reps doing basketball and baseball because there's, like, tournaments.
31: Yeah.
0: You know, so I feel like I could step into basketball pretty easily, baseball pretty easily. Football's a little bit different just because football, the mechanics of the difference. Could I do it in a pinch? Yeah. But, like, the mechanics of doing all the different positions...
31: It's just the weird rules, you know what I mean?
0: Yeah.
31: Like infield fly in baseball.
0: Oh, that's easy.
31: Well, for you it is.
0: Do you know what the infield fly rule is?
31: Well, does it have to be first and second? What if it's first and third? As long as there's someone on first base, it's infield fly?
0: It's runners have to be on first and second for infield fly.
31: And why is that?
0: Because they're trying to prevent...
31: Because they don't want anyone dropping it and turning it an easy double play?
0: Correct. which you wouldn't be able to do if it's runners on first and third, because the runner from home to first is presumably still running it out.
31: Okay, so it's got to be first and second.
0: First and second. Right. So if the bases are loaded, infield fly rule would be in effect.
31: The only thing I didn't know about, and it happened probably 15 years ago with Flutie, is the drop kick.
0: Oh, that you could still do it?
31: You could still do it.
0: I don't know if they...
31: But can you rush? I don't know what the...
0: Yeah, I don't know what the rules are on the drop kick. Have no idea.
2: It depends on... Well, the drop kick's one thing, because you can just do that if you like, I believe, on a field goal. The unrushed is when you... There's a punt,
0: fair catch it,
2: and time expires.
0: Yeah, but free kick.
31: Joshy, isn't the drop kick just 2 points? It's not three?
0: No, it's a full three. Or one.
31: If you watch The Longest Yard, the original one, I think it's 2 points. With Ray Nitschke.
0: Playing prison rules there, Chew. I don't know if prison rules are different than NFL rules.
31: Oh, well, there's a lot of different rules in prison than there is in the world.
0: Yeah, I mean, but that would
31: I would agree with you.
0: But that would be the one.

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1: So whoever was returning the punt called for a fair catch, caught it, time expired, but the Packers got to attempt a free kick. So there's no rush, no hold or anything. Put it on a tee, see if you can kick it through the uprights from, like, he was, I think he was 70 yards away, and he just missed it short because he was cold. Oh. And it was, you know, like kicking a ham. But okay. that's like the wonkiest rule, I would say, in football.
2: Did you guys know this rule? Because I didn't know it in college. I knew it when I got to the pros that, I don't know if it's kickoff and punt, but if the team, let's say punting, touches the ball, but it's still live, the offense can still pick up the ball,
1: mm-hmm.
2: the receiving team, and can't lose the ball.
1: Correct.
2: You could pick it up, run it, get hit, fumble.
1: Yep,
3: the Packers are famous.
2: Kicking team recovers, it's still possession of the receiving
1: team. Yeah, because now you always have the option to take it where the ball was initially touched.
3: Yeah.
2: Now, I didn't know that in college.
1: So, one rule that I was not aware of that didn't happen until I was in college in baseball, too. So on a balk, if the pitcher still throws the ball and you hit the ball and put it in play and everybody kind of plays it out, mm-hmm. you can take the result of the play or the result of the balk.
2: Didn't know that either.
1: And it happened. That happened.
2: Isn't the umpire supposed to stop play, though?
1: No, it's just a signal. You put your arm out to signify balk. You can yell balk as well. And usually because the umpire yells balk, everyone stops. But if everyone doesn't, then you can take the result of the play, which led to the only grand slam I ever hit in my career.
2: Come on.
1: I was in the on-deck circle. Our best player, he was really good. He actually just recently, shout out to Ross Bennett, if he's out there listening, got inducted into the Platteville Athletic Hall of Fame a couple years ago. So he's hitting ahead of me, and umpire calls balk. We had runners on first, we had runners, I think, on first and third. Calls balk. Ross swings and pops it up. So our runner stays put at third, our guy goes mm-hmm. halfway, but it just falls right behind second base because none of their guys went after the ball. And this had happened to us earlier in the year, and our coach went to the umpire and goes, we'll take the result of the play. So now the bases are loaded, their manager comes out, he argues with the umpires, play stands, so I come up, very next pitch, first pitch of the at-bat.
2: Jack it.
1: Hit it over the right center field fence for a granny.
2: Yeah. That's the one thing I liked, and I did it when I coached youth football. I would kind of explain a rule every day. Belichick would do that in the pros.
1: Mm-hmm.
2: He'd have scenarios. Because you'd be surprised how many guys don't fully know the rules of the game.
1: Oh, I wouldn't be shocked. I mean,
2: it's crazy.
1: Donovan McNabb didn't realize games could end in ties.
2: Yeah, well, they used to. Regular season
1: games can end in ties. You play the one overtime period and it's still tied, then it ends up being a tie. He didn't know that in an overtime game when he was with the Eagles. I feel like that usually, a lot of guys I feel don't know
3: that. That sneaks up every year. I think people learn to not comment on it, but you've heard other players insinuate they had no idea that games could end in ties.
1: Well, because in high school, can't end in a tie. In college, it can't end in a tie. So if you're not... And again, you guys are a little busy, Chew, when you're playing college football to really worry about the intricacies of the NFL. Yeah the dream is mm-hmm. to get there, but you got a job to do when you're playing college football. So I understand if you happen to miss the Packers and Cowboys tied late on a Sunday night. So that one actually, it does make a little bit of sense to me. But I mean, but again, the football rules are so intricate and so, there's a lot going on there that I wouldn't be shocked about the number of guys that don't know the rules.
2: Are there any weird basketball rules? I can't really think of any offhand.
1: No, I think basketball's pretty really straightforward.
3: Yeah, it's just much more subjective.
1: Football. All the calls are very subjective.
3: Yeah.
2: Although I'm a bigger fan of international rules in baseball than I am the NBA rules.
1: Oh, in basketball, you mean?
2: Yes.
1: Oh, when you can, like, goaltend and stuff?
2: That, and you can touch the ball inside the rim.
1: Yep. Mm-hmm.
2: And then you can just... out of bounds, give them the ball and go. It's a better product.
3: It's just, is that just buffoon rules basketball? Is that why you like it?
2: Basically.
3: Ogre rules?
2: Yeah.
1: Well, Chewy's a big guy. Again, to Chewy's credit, when he was in high school, I've seen some highlight footage that Chewy

0: sent me of him as a high school basketball player.
1: Yeah, oh, you mean the professional football player was good at basketball, too?
0: Turns out the professional football player...
1: You mean the super athlete?
0: Yeah.
1: Oh, yeah. Shocker.
0: Turns out he could yam on some narc.
1: I mean, all you have to do is watch some high school football and realize the kids who went to, like, D3 programs and how good they were. Now make that an NFL football player and put it on a basketball court. Yeah. I get it.
0: Because Chewy would be the one grabbing ball off the rim.
1: Yeah.
2: Oh, yeah.
0: But yeah, so yeah, got the umpire last night. Got to scratch that itch with a little bit of umpiring. We've got plenty to get to here on a Wendorf Wednesday on Jen, Gabe, and Chewy. Adam Schefter is scheduled to join us in 45 minutes. The official NFL international schedule is going to come out. It appears, based on reports, the Packers have avoided an international game in 2026, but we'll know officially in about 45 minutes. But we talk about a former Packer who apparently is not holding any ill will toward the green and gold. 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
4: Delays on 41 southbound from Good Hope Road all the way down to Capitol Drive, so give yourself some extra time there. The northbound side's backed up from Mayfair Road up past Burleigh. Westbound 94, backing up through the stadium interchange from 35th Street to about Mitchell Boulevard. Back on the brakes from Moreland Road all the way to Brookfield Road. Eastbound's backing up from Holly Road all the way to 35th. And checking the TMJ4 Storm Team forecast today. Partly cloudy skies, breezy, a high of 60. Tonight, partly cloudy with a light wind, a low of 41. 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
0: 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I know this is a big week in the NFL because it's basically schedule release week. As I said earlier, we're going to find out the international slate of games today at 8 a.m. Central Time. Tomorrow at 7 p.m., we've got the schedule release. Catch the schedule release show, by the way, here across ESPN Wisconsin. Myself, Alex Stroff, Jason Wilde, going to have you from 6 until 8 o'clock tomorrow night. After that schedule comes out, we'll break it all down and what it means for the green and gold. But also, too, teams are, you know, reporting to, and the Packers did this a couple of weeks ago, reporting for off-season workouts and mini camps and all those sorts of things are starting to hit because we have that in late May, early June, before everybody kind of is cut loose before training camp begins in late July. So we're getting to hear from some former Packers, like Romeo Doubs. Romeo decided to, or the Packers weren't going to give him the money that he got from the New England Patriots. And obviously that relationship at times was tumultuous. Didn't show up to work one time, had to sit out a game, all those sorts of things. But apparently he harbors no ill will and is not circling when the schedule comes out tomorrow, the Packers-Patriots game, at least on his calendar.
14: Nah, man. I mean, Green Bay took care of me. You know, it wouldn't be a reason for me to have that type of pressure against them, because again, my career started there. They taught me, you know, the foundation of football, how football works, situational football, you know, just understanding complementary football, how teams can be, like, just the overall game in general. You know, they showed me the ropes in that area. And again, I do know that we play them this year, but nah, it wouldn't, it's not even like that. So
0: you believe him?
13: Nope. Not for a second. Now, I don't think he hates the Packers or anything like that, but when you go against your former team, or the closest I came to is when I played New England, because obviously I'm from New England.
0: Yeah.
13: You wanted to go out and you had a little extra juice. And Holmgren, most times, if you were playing a team from the area you grew up with,
0: mm-hmm,
13: he would make you a captain that week, which he did. So there's a little extra juice. I don't think he hates the Packers. I mean, he could be upset that they didn't offer him a bigger deal. You know, I don't think many teams were going to offer him what he got. But no, I think there will be extra. I think there'll be extra juice on both sides, you know?
0: Yeah, I mean, I mean, it seemed like, for the most part, guys seemed to have his back. But I guess, yeah, from a Packers perspective, what I'm interested to see is who ends up taking those Romeo Doubs third down targets, I guess, is the best way to put it. Because, he, I mean, as critical as I have been of Romeo Doubs, and mm-hmm, I would have loved some opportunities to go,

0: elsewhere. I mean, he was without a doubt their third down guy. Now, I think because they very obviously have gone, hey, we have a top three. We know who our best tight end is. And at least right now, we'll see how it plays out in the regular season. I think those four guys are going to be on the field at a higher percentage than we've seen in the past. And I'm guessing Tucker Kraft is that guy. But also, one of the big things that you have said over the last couple of years is, what's your bread and butter? Well, I think it's harder to have bread and butter in plays that you know you can go to when you're constantly cycling personnel in and out, when you don't know who your top three guys are, when there isn't that established pecking order. So I'm hoping that, you know, instead of third and four of, okay, what play can we dial up for Romeo, it's third and four. Oh, I know I can go to this play for Jaden Reed. I can go to this play for Tucker Kraft. And I'm thinking that they can have more of those bread and butter plays that they know they can get 5 yards when they need four.
1: Well, it's all going to depend on who gets the attention. And, you know, I don't think, let's say third and five. I don't think they'll give a lot of attention to Watson, because Watson's a burner, and typically you're not going over the top on a third and five. And when they do, when the ball's in the air, we're kind of cussing at him for doing it. But is Tucker Kraft going to get more attention? Is he going to get double teamed? Is he going to get held up at the line? I mean, it's setting up right now for Golden to be that guy, and he may have to become that guy just because where the defense is going to focus their attention to. So, I don't know. The interesting thing for me, because, I mean, we talk about the season of gush, right? The season of gush has already begun. If you read articles, I just put in Packer News and there's 30 articles that pop up. They're already gushing over Golden again. So the gush continues. You never really heard gush about Romeo Doubs in camp, did you?
2: Yeah, remember when Jair? Remember when Jair said that it's going to take three guys to cover him?
1: Yeah,
2: triple team.
1: Yeah, and I guess New England bought into that. But
0: they got three receivers for the price of one.
1: He's going to know Keyshawn and Valentine, and they're going to know him as well.
0: Mm-hmm.
1: So it's fun because it's kind of a chess match. Now, when I went up training camp, Leroy made me a better player because was so good. And, you know, I would beat Leroy sometimes, maybe 3 out of 10. But I knew how to set Leroy up. You know what I mean? After going after him for all these years. So sometimes he bought it, sometimes he didn't. That's kind of what's going to take place,
0: but that probably, I think,
1: when they play New England.
0: Obviously, when you're going up against someone like Leroy, you're going, oh, if I can get the better of this guy.
1: Yeah, absolutely.
0: Random safety from Detroit has no chance.
1: No, but I wish my practices were a little easier. It was like, okay, block Reggie and then run routes against Leroy.
0: Well, you said blocking Reggie in practice wasn't that big of a deal. You just had to suck up to him.
1: That's because I'm smart. You know? The last thing you want to do is get Reggie mad. You get Reggie mad and forget about it.
0: Yeah, so you know? Were smart. You sucked up to him. And it seemed
1: you
0: like
1: you want to rock him to sleep like a baby.
0: That's better than going up against a tryhard all the time who's trying to, you know, make sure he deserves a spot on the roster.
1: Yeah, you know what? It was early in my career, I hated going against Bryce Pop.
0: Oh, sure.
1: Who was defensive player of the year, either in Jacksonville or Buffalo.
0: He was Buffalo in 95.
1: He would not stop.
0: Yeah.
1: You know?
0: But with Reggie, you could be, oh, Mr. White. Hey, well, watch your feet there, Mr. White.
1: You know? But I've also gone against Reggie when he's been mad.
0: Chew, I love you.
1: Yeah.
0: If Reggie's mad, you got no chance, pal.
1: No, I know. It's wave the white flag. You know?
0: I mean, that's nice.
1: Hamstring. Yeah.
0: What are you going to do?
1: Well, it'll be interesting, the game planning that'll go on for that game. But to your point about third downs, I don't think they know who it's going to be right now. I mean, ideally, they'd love it to be Tucker Kraft.
0: Oh, absolutely. You know? But if the attention's going somewhere, but I just feel like it's going to be easier to have more bread and butter plays for all four of those guys. And you can go, okay, they're probably going to give Tucker the, attention here. Let's do, whatever play that he kind of, okay, grabs the attention. We sneak in behind him.
1: Go ahead, Josh.
2: I don't want to call him Davante Adams, but doesn't Tucker Kraft kind of feel like a guy who, we're throwing it to him, but what are you going to do about it?
1: Yeah.
2: The way he runs routes, the way he breaks tackles, the way he plays physical, like, they'll probably know.

0: But it's Tucker Kraft. It's not, you know, it's not Romeo Doubs where that's stoppable.
1: Yeah.
0: Where you can go, well, we're going to focus a little extra attention here, and it's probably going to neutralize him to the most part. Tucker Kraft is going to go through your face.
1: But not to get too football nerdy, Chup, you'd have to, like, put him off the line, right? Like, if you're attaching him next to the tackle, it's easier to disrupt him by just throwing
2: the
1: body
2: in front. Well, that's what I'm saying. Right. The thing
1: just
2: get more creative.
1: Yeah, you just have to take him
0: put him in
1: the
0: backfield.
1: Put him in the slot. Yeah. There's a number of different things you can do.
0: Yes.
2: The things that tight ends hate the most is being held up at the line. And a lot of teams will sacrifice the rush to hold the guy up.
1: Yeah. Especially
2: and then
1: if you
2: play
1: have
2: him
1: like
2: over
1: that.
2: The top.
0: Right.
2: And well, then you play him over
0: and
2: the
0: we
2: top,
0: saw them so. Do this at times last year. They line him up in, say, a fullback position, leak him out of the backfield, or you line him up, have him step back, motion across the formation, and then his actual route ends up coming on the side he started on.
1: Yeah.
0: But there's so much movement, you lose track of him, and next thing you know, there's no one around him.
2: No, yeah. Their zebra package, you know, three receivers, one tight end, one back, on paper, pretty damn good.
1: Yeah.
2: Right?
1: Yeah.
2: On paper.
1: On paper.
2: On paper.
1: On paper.
2: Because we still have to see what kind of player Golden's going to turn into.
1: Yeah, on a consistent basis, sure.
2: So, but on paper, I mean, I would think.
0: I'm so excited to see an explosive player play.
2: Top 10 in the league.
1: Well,
2: and that could be one of the things LaFleur.
1: Players, Josh.
2: That could be one of the things LaFleur was talking about going to back to the basics and starting from ground zero. He might be like, you know what? I'm not going to scheme things open or try to on every play.
1: Mm-hmm.
2: Let's do what we do well because we're better than most defenses we go against and see where the chips fall. So
1: we're going to talk with our guy, Adam Schefter, joins us every Wednesday. That's next on a Wendorf Wednesday on Jen, Gabe, and Chewy.
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3: Jen, Gabe, and Chewy are back after this on 94.5 ESPN.
4: We're looking at delays along westbound 94 now from about 30th Street all the way through to Mitchell Boulevard. Then you're back on the brakes in pockets, basically between Sunny Slope Road and Barker Road, just on and off the brakes there. On the eastbound side, delays now from 70th Street all the way to 35th. We've also got delays westbound 894 right past Loomis. On the eastbound side, same thing, right past Loomis. We've also got delays southbound on 43 kicking in right about at Good Hope Road, heading down towards Bender Road. And checking the TMJ4 Storm Team forecast today. Partly cloudy skies, breezy, a high of 60. Tonight, partly cloudy with a light wind, a low of 41. 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
12: 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Good morning, Adam. What's going on, bud?
13: What is going on, gentlemen? How are we doing today?
12: I'm doing great. How are you?
13: I'm doing fine. It's a lovely time of the year. I love this time. May and June. It can't go slow enough in my mind.
12: But how does the NFL do it, Shefty? Like, we know the opponents of the teams. We know the locations of the games. And yet, somehow, the NFL, it's not even just a day anymore in the NFL. It's not just, oh, these games come out on Thursday. It's NFL release week. You've tweeted out a couple of the games, throughout the course of the week. We get the international games here in just a little under 25 minutes. Those are all going to be officially announced. How has the NFL gotten to the point where they can just announce the order of the games, and it's a huge event?
13: Well, I'll say this to you. When I covered the Broncos back when they beat Chewy's Packers in the Super Bowl back then, when I covered the Broncos, I used to make a big deal out of the schedule release show, the schedule every year. Like, I'd want to write a big story for our news. I'm like, hey, the schedule's coming out. Let's do a big story. And some people didn't have a big appetite for it. I always thought this is really interesting to see where your favorite team, the team in our city, is going to be playing every week, whether they're going to be playing at 1 o'clock or noon or 3 or prime time or on holidays. When at night, when in the day, when's the bye week? All those things I found to be interesting and newsworthy. And I would always advocate to write a longer news story. Now, there are many newspapers and many markets across the country that all they would do when the schedule would come out, they'd put it in the agate in the newspapers. You'd see like a little thing of, Packer schedule, September, 13th, versus the Bears, whatever it was, right? And on and on and on, just a listing of the schedule. I always felt it warranted and merited more. I always advocated and pushed to write more. I always wrote a big story about the Broncos schedule. The league has taken that, not what I've done, but just the idea of the schedule, and grown it to the point where it's incredible. We know, as you said, Gabe, the matchups. We know what's coming, and yet they become news events. And so much so that, okay, they say the schedule releases Thursday, and then there happens to be news Monday on the Sunday night game of the season. And then the first Monday night game of the season, and Wednesday to the international games. And you know what? Honestly, I think the league needs to even extend it out, prolong it, and make it such that literally the Monday after the draft is the transition from the draft to looking at the next season, and start dropping games, one game a day, from the Monday after the draft until they release the schedule on May 14th or whatever it is in any given year. Like, it's crazy, because every time they do it, it's its own little news story.
12: Yep.
13: And you can do it every, by the way, like, there are shows that are looking for like NFL Live. Oh, we found out today the Jaguars are playing the Titans in November. Like, and you can build a whole discussion about it.
8: But Adam, there's a lot of interest, I think, in Green Bay this year, just because Micah Parsons, we anticipate, being out for the first four games. So we're wondering how many playoff or tough teams we're going to get in that first four. But do you think the league looks at it like, okay, obviously the country wants to see Packers-Bears on national TV, but we don't want to do it in the first 4 weeks because Micah Parsons will not probably be paying. You think they take that into consideration?
13: Well, I actually think they take everything into consideration, to be honest with you. I think that they take everything into consideration, but I think that they're always going to do what's best for them. And so, the Packers-Bears is going to draw whether Micah Parsons is playing or not. I mean, it just is. So they could put that matchup anywhere, and it's going to work. I'm sure it comes up, but I don't need to worry about it.
12: Talking with Adam Schefter, as we do each and every Wednesday here on Jen, Gabe, and Chewy. And he's brought to you by Smart 18, the union for Wisconsin's sheet metal workers. If you want to earn more benefits and build a real career in the trades, this is where it starts. 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Adam, the NFLPA, they put out earlier this week a reminder that some of these NFL stadiums for the World Cup, they're going to put in grass surfaces and then put back in turf. And I understand that they really care about this. But with this whole idea of an 18th game out there looming, and the NFL owners are going to want to approach the union at some point, probably in the near future, sometime before 2030 when this CBA expires, I just don't understand their obsession with it, because the owners have clearly decided they're not going to change for the players. And the only way it's going to get changed is if it's collectively bargained. But that, to me, isn't a big enough chip to cash in for an 18th game. Why do the players continuously put this out there about field surfaces?
13: Well, it's a new executive director of the NFLPA. He has not negotiated a CBA. And maybe he's going to prioritize. And if it is important enough to the NFLPA, they will put more of a priority on it. And if they put more of a priority on it, the fields will be changed. I mean, look, it's about money. It's about money. So you can say that playing surfaces are important, but are you going to act on playing surfaces being important? And if you are, then we'll find out in the next round of CBA talks. That's something that should be very important to the league. There should be more grass surfaces. That would be helpful. Now, I don't know how practical and realistic it is to grow grass in MetLife Stadium in December and January. I don't know how that works, right? My wife is the landscaper in our house, not me.
12: You got to get the synthetic blend at Lambeau.
8: But this just shows you how stupid they are, because rule one of negotiating is have the other side make the first offer. This, to me, is like they're throwing out the first, well, we want grass. They're just dumb. They've always been dumb. They were dumb when I played, and they just continue to be dumb. It's just... I'm sorry.
12: No, no,
8: they
12: follow
8: just
12: up
8: are.
12: On that, Adam.
8: You know,
13: Jordan, I'm not gonna slip on it, right? Like, there we go.
12: I love it.
13: What do you need me to add to that? Again, their actions will speak louder than their words in the next CBA talk. That's it. That's all that really matters. If it's important enough, by the way, you're right. Lambeau Field has grass in December here, so I was thinking about here on the East Coast, but yeah, like Lambeau Field does it. So obviously it's doable, and I always think with the NFL, the league does whatever it wants. So if the league wants grass field,
8: and they always win.
13: Like it,
8: yeah,
13: that'll be.
8: But do you think, Adam, it's not going to happen until 30 when the next CBA is?
13: Correct.
8: Really,
13: it wouldn't happen before then. Yeah. Well, why would it, Chewy? I don't know the finance involved. But have we ever seen a change?
8: No.
13: Not only have we not seen a change, there are teams that have field turf stadiums that when it's been raised, I'm just telling you, people get very sensitive. And they're like, it's not the field turf. And I'm like, okay, we just pointed out that the guy tore his ACL on field turf. You know, like, and I'm just telling you, I've had it myself. People get very touchy about it. So they're not changing it. Voluntarily, unless they're mandated to do it.
8: Yeah, I agree.
13: And there's one group that has the ability to mandate them to do it. And we'll see how that is in the next round of collective bargaining talks.
12: Talking with Adam Schefter. He's brought to you by the Island Resort and Casino Premier Resort Destination, the largest north of Milwaukee, with everything you'd like to do in one awesome location. 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Adam, what's going on in San Francisco? Because Brandon Ayuk wants out, but the trade, the draft is now come and gone. He's still a member of the San Francisco 49ers. I don't think he wants to be there. I don't think they want him. Are they going to eventually trade him?
13: Want to be there. They don't want him there. They paid him a lot of money. They didn't get anything out of him. He got hurt. He has basically... acted in a way that they voided the guarantee.
12: They voided guarantees. That's huge.
13: So they're not doing him any favors. Like, why are we going to help this guy when he has acted the way he has towards us? So if and when, we'll wait as long as we have to try to get it. And if we can't get the draft pick at that point, then we'll release it. We're not doing favors for a guy who's acted the way he had. We're not rewarding him in any way. He's been rewarded. He's not going to be further rewarded in their eyes. That's all it is.
12: Because of those actions, I'm guessing because of the actions, you know, teams probably didn't want to meet whatever the Niners' asking price was around draft time. I'm guessing there would still be interest in him if and when he's released, right?
13: I would say this. There would be curious interest in him. Like, there are a lot of teams that are curious, but there are teams that have looked into it and have said, like, I mean, there's a reason the guaranteed money was voided.
12: Yeah.
13: And he's posting about himself on social media, driving, money, watches. Like, honestly, it's concerning and disturbing to see some of the stuff, to be frank with you.
8: Well,
13: and so those teams have some of those same concerns.
8: Would teams want Stephon Diggs before Ayuk? I would think they would, wouldn't they? Because Diggs is on the street.
13: Diggs, and Diggs had his case, again, that was resolved by the court. Diggs is healthy at this point in time. And so I don't know how you weigh one against the other. I think Stephon Diggs would get work here at some point.
8: Adam, and then... I know you're probably sick of getting this question, but now I'm hearing Rodgers possibly doesn't want to play. I mean, what are you hearing?
13: Where are you hearing that from?
8: I don't know.
14: It's Chewy's special news service. We never know.
8: Yeah. I might have dreamt it, Adam. I have no idea, but I thought I heard
12: See,
8: it somewhere.
12: Here we go.
13: First of all, Chewy's special news service. I have to subscribe to that.
12: I mean, you got to be careful, Shefty, with the Chewy's special news service. You don't know, because sometimes it's like 100% accurate. Yes. Sometimes it's like 5% accurate. You gotta know what you're diving into.
13: through it, right? Exactly. You never know if it's Pravda or what it is, right? You gotta be very careful. News service. I didn't realize it's a news service, but yeah, I'm gonna have to subscribe. Look, here's the thing. I think we've all learned not to speak for Aaron Rodgers. And last week when that report came out about the fact that he was gonna be in the facility Thursday and Friday and visit with the team and get a I know that people followed up, but I when I checked into it, I was told by the team and his side, it's not true. And so if you'll notice, I didn't report anything on it last week because to me, the story hasn't changed. We're still waiting for an answer. A lot of other people report. I did not report on it at all because I could not corroborate or confirm anything of that sort. So I left it alone because I could not advance the story. To me, we'll let Aaron Rodgers speak up. We're waiting for an answer. The Steelers' voluntary off-season workout program begins on the 18th, May 18th, not far from now. He didn't go there last year until June. I don't know whether he's coming. I still think he'll be back, but who knows until he makes a decision.
12: Shefty, before we let you go, who do you like in the PGA this week?
13: Great question. I'm really, you know, my group, the last 2 weeks, Gabe, 2 weeks ago, I pushed for Adam Scott in the Cadillac.
12: Okay.
13: Whatever that was.
12: At the
13: was.
12: Rail, yeah. Okay.
13: He finished, and he's had a terrible first day and finished fourth. Last week, my group was pushing for a few people. I pushed for Ricky Fowler.
12: Oh, who had a really
13: Again,
12: good finish.
13: Terrible first second. So, in our pool, we're not going to win the first half of the pool.
12: Okay.
13: We can win overall. We can So you want to kind of save your golfer. So you want to go with a good golfer who is not an elite golfer. Like, I don't want to burn Scotty, Rory, Cam Young here.
12: Okay.
13: So I you might want to take a live guy, but I'm thinking a couple of guys. I kind of like Oberg, Ludwig.
12: Yeah. I do.
13: Oberg.
12: I like him there, yeah. Uh-huh.
13: I kind of like Russell Henley this week. How about that?
12: So my guy Stephen Watson, who you met, who I do the golf show with, he's part of the coverage team for ESPN Plus this week. He's doing featured holes, and that's somebody that was on his list as well because he doesn't think that drive distance is going to be a huge factor this week. If you're finding fairways and attacking these greens out of the fairway, he really likes Russell Henley.
13: Yeah, and my group is pushing for one of the live guys, Rahm or Hatton, but the mojo surrounding the live guys has been so bad.
12: Yeah.
13: Right. I have a hard time with it. And I love Rahm. Like,
12: yeah.
13: I think he's phenomenal. Hatton's fun, temperamental and fun. I don't know. So what do you think of that? Like Hatton, Rahm, Aberg, Henley, and Kitayama is the other guy that I kind of like too.
12: Okay. You like the Kurt Kitayama. I like Oberg and Henley. And then just, I mean, because he's John Rahm, I would say John Rahm would be my third on the list.
8: But, Gabe, if it's not a long course, what about Harmon?
12: Brian Harmon, yeah. Okay.
8: Huh?
13: Yeah. He has been playing better. Yeah. That is interesting.
12: It's another name you can certainly put on the list. Another name for you to think about, Shefty, before you make that final decision, before they tee off at Aronimink tomorrow. Shefty, we always appreciate it. Always love talking to you, bud. Enjoy the schedule release. We'll talk to you again next week.
13: Now, thanks, guys. Have a great day.
12: Adam Schefter, love catching up with Shefty. Kind of a longer conversation with Shefty today, especially once we got to the golf stuff. It's always fantastic.
8: God, he's joined the club of beating me up, too. I mean,
12: he jumps in right away.
8: One ally from the station. I guess my closest ally is Will.
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13: 1-2, fly deep, left field. Back goes Laureano, back track, back wall, see you later. Joey Ortiz has left the building. The first of the season for the Brewers shortstop, and Milwaukee strikes first. 1-0, bottom of the third inning, a deep one out to left.
12: Brewers struck first. Brewers win last night over the San Diego Padres. Joey Ortiz went deep. Christian Yelich came back. Brandon Sproat picks up his first career.

0: victory. Things are just coming up Brewers right now, Chew. They're playing really good baseball. They're starting to get healthy. You're getting good news on a guy like Brandon Woodruff, who's hopefully going to start throwing later this week. Quinn Priester looking like he's getting healthier. So the rotation's going to be healthy. The bats are healthy. And now you got your shortstop hitting home runs.
1: That's pretty lush. I mean, I think power ranking, so they sweep the Dodgers, played the Padres last night. I believe the Padres were 6 in the power rankings. Mm-hmm. Brewers were 7. So they're beating some quality teams here.
0: Yeah, and now you got Miz on the mound today.
1: Yeah.
0: Pretty good spot. Yesterday as well, Bark at the Park night. How do you feel about the opponents then being shown as cats?
1: Well, you got to be fair, Gabe. People have cats. Coach has a cat.
0: Yeah, but it's Bark at the Park night. They came up with, I believe Joey was Fluffy Ortiz was the name they displayed on the scoreboard for Bark at the Park night. And then all the opponents were cats.
1: I wouldn't want to be called Fluffy. I don't think that's a good thing.
0: No? You don't want that one?
1: No.
0: More coming up. 2 minutes. Jen, give it to you.
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3: All right, Highway 100 southbound, by the way, at Garfield Avenue. We do have the right lane blocked with a broken down vehicle. This is right near where the freeway crosses over Mayfair Road, so careful with that. Speaking of Mayfair Road, we've got delays. 41 northbound all the way up from Mayfair Road past Capitol Drive. Southbound slowing from Good Hope Road down to Capitol. Also westbound 94, seeing backups from 27th Street to Holly Road. Back on the brakes from Highway 100 all the way to about Calhoun. Northbound on 894, backups from Howard Avenue up to National. Eastbound 894, out of the Hale interchange, going to be slow all the way past Loomis. And checking the TMJ4 Storm Team forecast today. Partly cloudy skies, breezy, a high of 60. Tonight, partly cloudy with a light wind, a low of 41. 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
0: On a Wendorf Wednesday, Jen, Gabe, and Chewy. We now know the international games just announced by the NFL. 9 international games in 2026. And here they are, big guy. Here they are, Chew. So we knew this one on Thursday, September 10th, which is technically September 11th in Australia. We have the Melbourne, Australia game, San Francisco taking on the Los Angeles Rams. In week 3, in Rio, the Ravens are going to be taking on the Cowboys. And then these games in London are weeks 4 through 6. First, it is the Colts against the Commanders. In week 5, it is the Eagles versus the Jags. And then the Texans versus the Jags in week 6. So those are the 3 London games. In Paris, we knew the Saints were the home team for this game. The Pittsburgh Steelers will be in Paris taking on the New Orleans Saints. The Madrid game in Week 9 will feature the Cincinnati Bengals and Atlanta Falcons. We knew the Lions were hosting the Munich game in Week 10. They will be hosting the New England Patriots. And then in Mexico City, the Minnesota Vikings will take on the San Francisco 49ers in Week 11. So no Packer international games in 2026. The second consecutive year where the Packers have avoided international travel.
1: Do you think the Jaguars ask for two games?
0: Yes, they do. Yeah. Mm-hmm. They usually play two over there.
1: If I was their fans, wouldn't you?
0: Well, one of them,
1: because they were good last year, and I would anticipate they're going to be pretty good this year.
0: Yeah, I think one of them's a home game, the other's a road game, or maybe they just host both of them over there. I don't know.
1: And San Fran too. You think San Fran?
0: Well, so I think San Fran is the road team in Melbourne, technically.
1: Yeah, but still, it's two international games.
0: Yeah,
1: where,
0: but going to Mexico City,
1: like the Packers have none.
0: Yeah, I think San Fran would rather go to Mexico City than New York. It's going to be less travel to Mexico City.
1: Yeah, you may be right. Did I wanted to ask Adam, who leaks these games, Gabe? Is it the networks? Is it the team?
0: So it depends.
1: And do the NFL, it seems like the NFL doesn't have a problem with the leakage.
0: Well, because I think they're doing some of the leaking.
1: So is this kind of just a tease for
0: Thursday's
1: show?
0: They had announced when they said, oh, Thursday, that's the schedule. They said, I mean, this was being announced on NFL Network and Get Up. Like, this time was when the international games were all going to be announced.
1: Yeah.
0: So this is official from the league. The other games, and I think Jen had mentioned this earlier in the week, so in the TV world, they have things called upfronts where they have, put on a big presentation. Oh, here's what we have coming up on our fall slate. Here are some great shows. This show's returning. NFL games. You should spend your advertising dollars with us. And so I think one of the first games of the year got leaked because that, or maybe the Thanksgiving game with the Eagles and Cowboys got leaked by Fox, but it wasn't really leaked. It was just announced by Fox of, hey, look at this great game we've got on Thanksgiving. So, I mean, some of it's the networks, some of it's the league giving some of these games. We got the, oh, here's the first Sunday night game. Here's the first Monday night game, because the league wants these things to be dropped in the lead up to the big announcement on Thursday. So they want the excitement to build, I think, throughout the course of the week for the big reveal of everybody's 17-game schedule.
1: So, to me, with the scheduling, it sounds like we dodged a bullet week one. It's not going to be because they love the Packers on national TV.
0: Sure.
1: Correct.
0: But it is worth noting that last year they opened at 325 against the Lions.
1: Yeah,
0: but we do know they're playing either at noon or 325.
1: I mean, we're obviously hoping for three games where they will be favored and maybe one tough game.
0: I mean, I don't know what the equivalent of this would be this year. But if they got something similar to last year, I think I'd be pretty happy. Were their first four with the Lions, Commanders, Browns, and Cowboys. Chances are there's going to be one divisional game in those first four, too.
1: Do you think the league thinks the Cowboys are going to be better than they actually are?
0: Well, no, but the Cowboys just always draw, so.
1: No, I know.
0: So that's, so the first four games from 2 years ago, Eagles, Colts, Titans, Vikings.
1: I would take that this year.
0: Yeah. From 2023, the first four were Bears, Falcons, Saints, Lions. Wouldn't like that because that's two divisional games in the first four. But I've come to expect one divisional game in the first four. Because when I've gone back and looked at past schedules, like, there's usually one divisional game in that first month.
1: Well, you would think there's going to be at least one national game. And they're not going to put a national game against a cupcake, I would think, early in the season.
0: Right? Correct. But if it's a non-divisional team, I'm fine with that.
1: Yeah, as long as it's one. I mean, I don't want 2-2 without Micah Parsons.
0: I'm okay with 2-2. I'm okay at 2-2 without Micah.
1: This defense is so much different without Micah Parsons.
0: Oh, 100%.
1: We saw it last year.
0: 100%.
1: We'll just have to see in, you know.
0: Yeah, I mean, I don't think they're going to play
1: favorable.
0: I mean, I don't think they're going to play the Cowboys early, too, without Micah.
1: No, without Micah.
0: Because as Adam says, the league thinks about everything. They're going to want Micah taking on the Cowboys forever. Because they want that to be a storyline going into that game.
1: Yeah.
0: So what? Some sort of combination, I think.

0: Memorial Day Brewers baseball, and dollar hot dogs. 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
1: Where are they playing New England?
2: At New England.
1: Okay. Can they beat New England without Micah?
2: I think so. Especially early, if like Jonathan Gannon has some tricks up his sleeve that nobody has quite seen yet, you know, throw a couple of blitzes maybe that aren't necessarily on tape.
1: Yeah, maybe.
2: Maybe he can get away with something.
1: Gabe, this is such a different team without him, though.
2: Yeah, but they had the Bears on the ropes without him twice.
1: And they do not have another established defensive end that we know about. I mean, we know Lucas Van Ness can play, right? We know he can play. He's a high-motor guy.
2: But it's not like this team without Micah Parsons has no chance at beating anyone. Like, they should have beaten the Bears without him in the playoffs last year.
1: Yeah.
2: Right? So it's not like they've got no chance at beating a good team without Micah Parsons.
1: No, but I don't have all the confidence in the world.
2: No, but I mean, it's not like he is the entire defense. He makes the defense a lot better. They can't be a top 5 or top 10 defense without him. I agree with that.
1: Yeah, this defense without him, Gabe, is 20.
2: Yeah.
1: Because there's no pass rush. There's nothing.
2: But I think they can generate a pass rush. I think over the course of 4 games, they can do enough to scheme one up.
1: Okay.
2: I think they can. Again, that's not a long-term plan, but over the course of 4 games...
1: All right, so without him, Gabe, without him?
2: Yeah.
1: Is 2-2, are you okay with 2-2?
2: Yeah. Uh-huh.
1: All right.
2: Again, it all depends. Like, if it's a bunch of cup, if they play the Saints, Jets, Panthers, and Falcons, you got to go 3-1 there.
1: Well, they played the Browns last year in the first 4 and lost.
2: Yeah, with Micah.
1: With Micah. I don't know about Micah full strength, but...
2: Yeah, he was still on the field. The offense was the issue there in that game. But that's what I'm saying. Like, it depends upon how that first 4 rolls out.
1: Yeah,
2: that's what I'm kind of concerned about. But
1: 2-2 at worst.
2: We do know that the Packers are avoiding international travel, which I think is a good thing because under Matt LaFleur, they haven't handled it well. Chew.
1: No,
2: like he hasn't been able to hide his disdain for traveling internationally, and. I think that one might start with Ed Policy. I think he's the one who's got to change the mind shift on that. Because Mark Murphy did such a good job for the longest time putting it off. Right? Mm-hmm. Like, oh, we're not going international. And then they finally did. LaFleur didn't want to do it. Rodgers didn't want to do it. And, like, they just have to change their mindset on that. They did bad at traveling internationally.
1: Yeah, but as long as they don't have to go... 2 on the road next year, if that was a compromise. Hey, you could do 1 this year and 1 next year, or you do 2 next year, because I would have had no problem playing the Saints in Munich.
2: Yeah. No, I'd have been good with that, but again, the Saints may have protected that game as well.
1: Yeah.
2: You know, because they want one of those 8 home games that they have remaining to be against the Packers. And that's a big reason why, because the Packers travel well, that teams don't want to play the Packers internationally.
1: Yeah.
2: If they want that game at home.
1: Well, they may now, because like you said, they haven't been very good. But yep. I just don't, you know, I would have fought to play a game. I would have said, yeah, we'll play a game, but give us a weaker opponent as opposed to, like, Philadelphia, you know?
2: Well, but there's only 9 international games. 2 teams have 2 of them, in the Niners and Jags. So it's not like there's a ton of slots here.
1: No, but
2: I mean, the Bears aren't playing an international game this year.
1: No.
2: You know, no. The other 2 teams in the division are. But I would guess, because this is the 2nd straight year, they will have an international game next year.
1: Next year, yeah, correct.
2: They will have an international game next year, because this is the 2nd straight year they're not going out there.
1: Yeah.
2: That's just, I think that's ultimately how it plays out. Chewy had teased this earlier. I had asked Shefty about it. I still don't quite understand why the NFLPA is trying to make a big deal out of this, but they are. So we'll dive into those issues for the PA coming up next. But let's talk about something near and dear to my heart. That's right, we're talking about beer. Specifically, great beer. And if you haven't met Yuengling yet, allow me to introduce you. I introduced a couple people to it last night after I got done umpiring that game, went to the American Legion. They had it on tap. So I had Yuengling. It's the oldest brewery in America. This is

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2: Southbound 43 backing up from Silver Spring all the way down to about Locust, the northbound side backing up right past Fond du Lac Avenue towards North Avenue. We do have a problem on Highway 100 southbound right about at Garfield Avenue. This is right where it crosses underneath 41. The right lane is blocked with a broken down vehicle, so that's going to be tying things up there. On the freeway, though, southbound 41 is backed up from Good Hope Road all the way to Capitol Drive. 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And checking the TMJ4 Storm Team forecast today. Partly cloudy skies, breezy, a high of 60. Tonight, partly cloudy with a light wind, a low of 41. From the WTMJ Traffic Center, I'm Debbie Lazaga on 94.5 ESPN.
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0: 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Tony Wendorf and Associates, Keller Williams. So this happened earlier in the week, Chew, and I get it. All right? I get it. The players want to play on grass in the NFL. I get it. Something they pushed for a long time. Guess what hasn't changed?
3: Grass.
0: Some places are playing on grass. Other places are playing on turf. But the NFLPA account decided to post on Twitter earlier this week, quote, the 2026 FIFA World Cup kicks off in 1 month. And work is underway to install fresh grass surfaces in NFL stadiums for the world's top soccer players. NFL players have spent years advocating for safer, high-quality grass fields at their place of work. But when the World Cup is over, most of these stadiums will revert back to turf for the NFL season. Our players deserve workplaces that prioritize their performance or their preference, protect them against weekly wear and tear of the game, and support their long-term health and performance. And again, I get it. I get all of that. Well, just what makes me nervous about this tweet and this constant need to emphasize, hey, we want grass, we want grass, we want grass. The owners aren't going to do it. All right? The turf is cheaper for some of these places, and that's the decision they've made. Now, the Packers have decided grass is the way to go, or the synthetic blend that they have inside Lambeau Field. That's the way they've decided to go. But some of these places aren't just going to change unless they absolutely have to. And the only way they absolutely have to is if it's collectively bargained. And while I understand that this is a big-time preference, Chew, by the Players Association, if I'm an owner, I'm licking my chops. Like, they're showing their cards.
3: Yeah, they're stupid.
0: We want it. We're, as an owner, you know, again, if I'm on the owner's side, we want to get to the table and talk about an 18th game, and I think they want to do it before 2030. Right? We still don't have a Super Bowl date, not for this one, but for the one after. Because mm-hmm. the owners seemingly are hopeful that they can get an 18th game for the 2027 season. And there are so many other things I think the players want. But again, to get some of the things over the last couple of, right, to get that 17th game, oh, you guys just get more. Obviously, you get a little bit more money because it's the 17th game. Schedule's longer. Oh, but you get more time off in the offseason. Not as many padded practices in training camp. Okay, those things are good for the players, but man, there's so many, like, the owners are frothing at the mouth at the 18th game, and I'm just so worried because history tells me the players aren't going to get what they absolutely could get for an 18th game.
3: It's just a dumb issue, you know. Okay, yeah, I would rather play on grass than field turf, especially earlier in the year. But let me tell you what, field turf is better during sloppy weather.
0: Sure.
3: Rain, snow, it's a better surface. Grass gets extremely slippery. And then when the grass dies and you have to deal with, the surface just isn't as good.
0: I mean, you guys had to re-sod the field. I don't know how many people actually remember that.
3: Yeah.
0: In the Super Bowl run in 1996, part of the 96, so January of 97, it was so rainy and sloppy and muddy. You guys had to re-sod the field before the NFC Championship game.
3: And that wasn't the only time we had to do it. And you see teams have to do it all the time to have grass. But it's just, be that as it may, from a negotiating standpoint, you know what you tell the owners right now? Nope. Nope. Sorry. We don't want an 18th game. Not interested. Nope. No. You don't go show your hands. These guys don't know how to negotiate. But it makes you wonder. It's like, because when I played, our union boss was in bed with the NFL. We knew it.
0: Yeah.
3: It pissed us off.
0: Mm-hmm.
3: You know.
0: Well, and so was the last one, which is why he no longer has a job, Chew.
3: Yeah. So it's just like, but the way they go about it is just so foolish.
0: Well, because again, like, you know, I don't understand.
3: It's okay to have that in your deck of cards, but to go straight up, Gabe, is like, okay, grass fields for an 18th game. Because the owners are going to look at the money and say, oh, you know what? We still make millions and millions of dollars, even though we have to keep a nice grass field.
0: But again, you know a negotiation is coming. Mm-hmm. Putting this out there publicly, like me as a fan, I can agree with this all I want, and I do. Like, okay, if players want to play on grass fields, good for you that you've got that preference. I would prefer most of these games are played on grass, too. But as a fan, who can I convince? Like, there's no, like, public convincing of the owners. There's just not. So putting this out there publicly, to me, just does not make any sense.
3: Like, I would like to know if
0: whatever your wants are, keep that close to the chest.
3: If anyone actually did a study, because, Gabe, what Tucker Kraft tear his ACL on?
0: Oh, that was at home. That was on grass.
3: And Micah Parsons?
0: Pretty sure that's grass inside.
3: Yeah.
0: What is it, Empower Field now?
3: Yeah.
0: May have changed the name again out there in Denver. Yeah. I don't know. That thing's changed.
3: Jordy seven Nelson. Times. I'm just rattling off ones that came to mind. Jordy Nelson?
0: That's natural grass in Pittsburgh, right?
3: Yeah. Oh, yeah. Okay. Stop being such babies.
0: Well, again, the league's position, this from the Pro Football Talk article, league's position, injury rate on grass and field turf are the same, but that reality does overlook that players strongly prefer grass regardless of injury rates.
3: Yeah. You know where you get the soreness from practicing? You get it from practicing because your body takes a pounding all throughout the week. Because we used to have to go, Holmgren didn't like sacrificing a practice when weather was involved.
0: Sure.
3: So if it was a light rain, we would always defer to the Hudson Center because it's a controlled environment, and he always wants things done 100 miles an hour, timing, speed, anything. So if the weather outside detracted from it, we'd go inside. So we were inside, I want to say, before Thanksgiving,
0: mm-hmm.
3: right? So that's when you notice your soreness, not from playing one game on field turf.
0: Yeah, I mean,
3: but there's nothing you can do. I mean, you're not going to go outside and practice outside in Green Bay in December and January.
0: On the Carbless talking text line, Christopher says lifetime healthcare. Yeah, like to me, that's the fair trade-off, right?
3: Or start with the money. I think it's like. And you may know this, isn't it like 59% of revenue that the owners have to spend? Ask for 2 percentage points more, you know? It's just, they're just not smart. And if that's what you really want, don't show your cards, like you said, right away.
0: Quick search tells me that it is a 51.5% to 48.5%. So the players gets 48.5%.
3: So? Bump it to 50-50 or go about it that way, you know? But the first thing I would say is, nope, sorry, don't want an 18th game.
0: I think you hold that line as much as you can. Like, hey, all right, we want universal health care, we want more money, we want health care for life, we want, you know, more money, and then if you want to throw the grass stuff in there, throw the grass stuff in there as a little cherry on top.
3: Sure. But don't screw it up, Gabe.
0: They always do, man. And I don't know why I should care. Like, they have constantly shown that they're going to screw this thing up. And yet I still find myself rooting for them in the negotiation. Maybe this is the time you guys will figure it out. Come on.
3: Yeah. You talk about Pato. Pato should put a line on this.
0: No. You know? Why would they? Of course the players are going to screw it up. You can't have a line on that. It's like the Washington Generals. They got no chance against the Globetrotters.
3: Like, negotiating is a skill. It's not a class you take on. I'm a negotiator, right? These negotiators are, and I guarantee the league has them, professional negotiators that have worked for huge companies and know how to negotiate. What do they have?
0: You know who's the player? You know who should run the players' union? I mean, he never would because there's just not enough money in it. Rosenhaus.
3: He would be better than what they got.
0: That's what I'm saying. Like, the dude's a professional negotiator, the most famous negotiator in the history of the league in terms of an agent.
3: But I would have went out and got the next. Give me the clone of Gary Bettman, who's who's known as the best union boss in all of sports. Right? NHL.
0: Yeah.
3: He's thought of as the best.
0: Okay. If you say you know? So. I didn't realize he was thought of that way.
3: Oh, yeah. You think they're going into negotiations going, oh, boy, it's J.C. Treader. It's J.C. Treader.
0: Who, by the way, the got caught up in some of the scandal and somehow
3: emerged
0: with a promotion within the NFLPA.
3: Yeah, so they probably got a little bit of juice on him.
0: Again, I know I shouldn't care about it, but I'm rooting for the players, even though I know it's probably not going to happen.
3: Because you're a big underdog guy.
0: Yeah. Love the underdog. Huh? I want guys like you to get what you deserve, man, for putting your bodies on the line for potentially an 18th time in the season. I just don't think that they're going to get it.
3: If they would just send me a little celebration.
0: Do you remember the big thing? Because, by the time you came in free agency, like, that had already been negotiated, right?
3: No, it was 93. It was just about done. I mean, it was the dumbest thing. They should have done this in the 70s, for crying out loud. No, you have no rights. You have to stay with the team. You can't go anywhere. I mean, that was a no-brainer, but that's what Upshaw, who did nothing, hung his hat on.
0: Mm-hmm.
3: I'm trying to think what they did nothing. They did nothing. And the crime of it all is I know what went on years and years before this with the concussions, and they knew all about it.
0: Nothing about it. Yeah,
3: that's my hang-up.
0: Because the league's not going to do anything unless they have to.
3: Exactly. Yeah,
0: that's how they roll. I'm going to quiz Chewy on something. We'll do that coming up next. But if you're planning a high-level event, it can feel overwhelming, but it doesn't have to, especially with our friends at Events by Design. 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Maybe you went to the Ascension Gala on April 18th. 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
2: Southbound on 41, still heavy from Appleton Avenue all the way down to Capitol Drive. Give yourself tons of time to get through that. We got northbound slowing down from Mayfair Road to Burleigh and then from Capitol to Hampton. Southbound 43 also seeing delays from Good Hope Road down past Bender Road. Back on the brakes from Silver Spring down to Locust. Northbound 4394 still a little bit tight coming out of the Plainfield Curve all the way up past Oklahoma Avenue. 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And checking the TMJ4 Storm Team forecast today. Partly cloudy skies, breezy, a high of 60. Tonight, partly cloudy with a light wind, a low of 41. 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
0: Yeah, you know who's in that?
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0: James Earl Jones.
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0: On the Carbless Talk to Text line, John in MKE asks, Hard Knocks, could not remember the name if they've announced the teams that are in Hard Knocks. Not only did they announce this year's Hard Knocks for training camp too, they already announced next year's as well.
18: Really?
0: So
18: Seattle this year?
0: Seattle this year, and then it's New England in 2027.
18: Oh.
0: So the two teams that played in the Super Bowl this past year are going to be featured the next 2 years in the, and I'm not quite sure what they're doing for the in season. They usually pick a division and do all that sort of stuff. But the team that is going to be featured in the traditional Hard Knocks, Seattle this year. So you don't have to worry about the Packers.
3: Do you have any idea how many teams have not done it?
0: I don't off the top of my head.
3: Can't be a very long list.
0: No, it's been around forever.
3: Yeah.
0: Been around a long time.
3: Yeah.
0: But yeah,
3: time for the Packers to get on there. Packers, it's going to happen like international games eventually. Let's get it over with.
0: Yeah, they've done.
3: Are you
0: a
3: rip the Band-Aid off type of guy, Gabe?
0: I am, but I respect the fact that the Packers have played four corners offense on Hard Knocks for as long as they have.
3: It's because you're German. Translate to stubborn,
0: yeah.
3: Right?
0: Yeah. Oh, hey, if you are being stubborn about something and it's working for you, I respect it.
3: See, I'm not a stubborn guy. Just don't have. I'm a lot of things, but I'm not
0: stubborn. Stubborn doesn't fit into that list.
3: I don't think so.
0: Speaking of lists, so NFL.com put out a list earlier this week: the 10 most complete NFL rosters for the 2026 season. There is one team in the NFC North on this list. What team do you think from the NFC North is on this list?
3: Probably the Gush, the Bears.
0: It is not the Chicago Bears.
3: Oh, then it's the Packers.
0: It is not.
3: Telling the truth.
0: The Green Bay Packers.
3: Don't even say Minnesota.
0: It is not Minnesota.
3: Wow, I nailed it, huh? Let's see, who else is there?
0: Tampa Bay.
3: Detroit?
0: Detroit is the one divisional team that landed on this list. They had five NFC teams, five AFC teams is the way it happened to break out. They were ranking them 1 through 10 in the NFL. But the Detroit Lions fall at 6.
3: Really?
0: 6th on this list.
3: For a team that didn't even make the playoffs.
0: Correct. Detroit fell out of the playoffs last year, still went 9-8 while posting a plus 68-point differential.
3: What's the matter with these lists? Didn't we have a horrible one early in the week, too?
0: I don't know.
3: Yeah, we did. We talked about it. I can't remember what it was.
0: So the Rams are the number one complete roster. Seahawks are 2. Philly, 3. So the top three teams in the NFC. A little scary there. Then Baltimore is 4. Buffalo, 5. Detroit, 6. Broncos 7, Niners 8, Texans 9, and then the Patriots are 10th. Those are the 10 most complete rosters, according to NFL.com, in the NFL.
3: And I wanted to ask Adam that, what he thought of San Francisco going into this year, because I just feel like their window is closing.
0: It kind of feels like they're hanging on to their past reputation, right?
3: Yeah.
0: Because, again, that roster's been pretty good, but it's older. They're paying a lot more guys now. And, look, I am not advocating. I don't think the Packers should be on this list. I do not think that they have a complete roster. But I also don't think in 2026 you need a complete roster to compete for a Super Bowl. You need to have superstars at the right spots, and I think they do.
3: Yeah. Houston, I get Gabe defensively, but is their offense?
0: Nico Collins, Nico's a really good wide receiver. Dalton Schultz was a solid tight end.
3: Solid.
0: But, I mean, C.J. Stroud is, of all the teams on this list, that's the biggest question mark at that position, is C.J. Stroud. Yeah. Like, they won games in spite of him last year, not because of.
3: Yeah, but I would take the Packers receivers, even though Nico Collins, like you said, is pretty good. I'm still taking the Packers 3. I'm taking their tight end. I'm taking their running back, and I'm taking their quarterback.
0: Yeah, I don't know how many. I mean, obviously you're taking Micah, but Will Anderson and Danielle Hunter.
3: Their D is
0: that might be the best pass run. That might be the best pass.
3: No, their D is solid. Don't get me wrong, but you got to score points in this league,
0: And that's what held them back last year. Again, they made it to the divisional round again, and they kind of fizzled out. Their offensive line's pretty good, but when you've got that big of a question, and again, that's that roster, just much like the Vikings roster, too, like that Vikings roster is pretty good. Pretty big question mark at the quarterback position.
3: Yes.
0: And if you've got a question at that position, that's what's going to hold you back, even if you've got a complete roster. It's what held the Vikings back last year.
3: And I question Philly, too, as well. I mean, I don't question Philly being on the list, but at 4?
0: They were 3, yeah.
3: Mm-hmm. Or 3? That seems kind of high. You know, I don't think they're where Sam Fran is at as far as age, but, I mean, they had issues last year. Their offensive line was terrible.
0: And again, they had to fire their offensive coordinator again.
3: Yeah. So
0: to kind of come in and make those pieces
3: work. Did it just
0: work?
3: Go to 10, Gabe, or was
0: it? Yeah, it just went. There was no, like, honorable mention or anything. It was just 1 through 10. That's all they had.
3: Okay.
0: But, again, I think it's interesting, especially the fact that, you know, so many of those top teams, 4 of the top 6 are in the NFC. Kind of shows you how good the NFC could be this year. But especially once Micah gets healthy, I think the Packers have, again, assuming Jordan takes another step, because I think there's still a little bit more room for him to grow. Mm-hmm. But if Jordan takes that next step, I mean, they've got the star power at the right positions where you don't need to have the complete roster that some of these teams have.
3: It's probably the question marks, because there's a handful of them. I mean, offensive line is a question mark. Golden is a question mark. Even though people love him, it's still a question mark. Tucker Kraft coming off an ACL. Can he pick up where he left off last year at some point in the season?
0: Mm-hmm.
3: Defensively, kind of the same thing. I kind of agree with you with the teams that are in that, but I don't think the Packers are far off of 10.
0: No. But again, there's question mark. There's depth issues. Because when I think of complete rosters, like if you're a complete roster, you also have depth. And you're not going to be able to have, again, it's limited at the NFL. You get 53 roster spots, right? You're going to be limited with how deep you can be at certain positions. You can't be you can't be rich at every position. But there's a lot of depth questions on the Packers roster, which is why I would also not put them on there. If you're a complete roster, then you have depth at certain spots. So, but just because they're not on a top 10 list doesn't mean that they still cannot accomplish everything we think they can in 2026.
3: Well, I think power rankings trump everything, and they were what, 7?
0: Yeah, they were in the top 10.
3: Oh, so I'm fine with that. They're
0: if you're in the top 10 preseason, Chu, does that in your mind make you a Super Bowl contender?
3: I would say top. I'm trying to think of who the teams after.
0: The Packers. Well, so we did when we did this earlier in the week. The Packers were ahead of the Bears.
3: Are the Bears a Super Bowl team?
0: You want to talk about questions? They got a lot of defensive questions to answer.
3: I don't.
0: The one thing they were good at was turnovers, and they lost all the guys who had the turnovers last year.
3: I would think they're more of a slide back than they are a Super Bowl team. Let me just look here, Gabe.
0: Okay.
3: So it was. Yeah, this is the old early one. All right. Let's not do
0: All right. Well, he tried. He tried.
3: Who was another team, though?
0: I can't remember who on the behind the Packers. I can't. I can't remember from Tuesday. That's probably on me. I should do a better job remembering that stuff.
3: Like, I don't think San Fran's a Super Bowl team, and I think they had them ahead of the Packers.
0: Yeah, they did.
3: Kansas City?
0: Kansas City is an interesting one because apparently there's hope that Mahomes could play in that Monday night game that they're opening up in, which is crazy to me. Because he had, like, a devastating – it wasn't just, like, knee, it was everything in the knee. Everything that could go wrong was wrong with that, and apparently he might play. And if he does, then, yes, they are a Super Bowl team.
3: Okay.
0: Or a Super Bowl contending team, as long as they have Patrick Mahomes. Hey, guys, remember the way you felt when you were 25? 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
0: stiff
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0: Earlier.
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0: James in Maine chimes in on the Carblues Talk and Text line, 800-990-3776. Check out the 2025 NFL preseason power rankings. Seattle was 20th. That's a good point.
25: Okay.
0: Teams can come out of nowhere. As we saw, I mean, both the Seahawks and Patriots, I believe, were 60-1 going into last year to win the Super Bowl. Which, by the way, is...
3: that team?
0: What's that?
3: Gabe, who would be that team?
0: God, this year?
3: If there was one. Minnesota? I mean, if Kyler Murray plays outside of his mind?
0: Yeah, I think that's what it would be. Because Minnesota's got a pretty good team, and outside of quarterback play, that's what they're missing. Yeah, I think Minnesota would be a good call.
3: Okay.
0: Because I don't know where they would be at power rankings right now, too. I think they got to be close to that 20. I think they said they were 18th, maybe?
3: Yeah, I think they were past that, actually.
0: Okay, so yeah, they would be in that ballpark.
3: Colts? I mean, Colts started out hot last year.
0: They did. Again, another good ride. I just don't know when Daniel Jones is coming back. Coming back from a ruptured Achilles is a little bit different than, I guess, the knee injury that Mahomes is dealing with.
3: Yeah.
0: Which, by the way, speaking of Vegas, there's been a graphic going around. I know you haven't seen it, Chu, because you're not on social media, but there was a graphic that's been going around on teams that have the toughest schedules in 2026 based on opponents' win percentage from last year. I understand. Mm-hmm. That makes sense why people would do that. But again, in a league where we know things change pretty drastically year to year.
3: A lot of parity.
0: A lot of parity. Mm-hmm. I think the best way to do it, and the Packers, so the Bears were number one on that list. The Packers were like fourth. You know, fourth hardest strength of schedule with win.
3: Yeah.
0: I think the better way to do it is go by Vegas win totals. Because I think that's a better projection of what teams are expected to be. And when you do it that way, I don't know what the Bears are, but I know the Packers are 17th. Packers would be 17th in strength of schedule based on Vegas win totals.
3: And what were they last year? Wasn't their strength of schedule pretty tough? Where the Bears were like towards the bottom.
0: Well, I think all the NFC North teams, because there wasn't a losing record in the division, mm-hmm. they get a bump from that. You know what I'm saying? Because you don't have a Las Vegas Raiders to drag down the winning percentage of all the other good teams.
3: But those haven't come out yet, have they?
0: What? The Vegas numbers? Oh, yeah.
3: Uh-huh. Yeah.
0: Oh, yeah.
3: What are the Packers at? 10.5?
0: I think it might be 9.5. See what it is.
3: Okay.
0: See what it is at the Potawatomi Sportsbook. But I think 9.5 sounds about right, is what it
3: that
0: was
3: seems
0: at.
3: Low.
0: Yeah.
3: I mean, I understand they're basing it upon last year where they probably underachieved.
0: Yeah, and there's a little bit of projection as well.
3: Yeah.
0: Having a hard time finding it right now on the old Potawatomi sports book. All right. But yeah, I

0: believe it's 9.5.
1: Okay. Which feels a little light. I mean, there's going to be...
0: They are at DraftKings, the Packers are 10.5. The Ravens and Rams are 11.5. Bills, Lions, Packers, Chiefs, Chargers, Eagles, Niners, Seahawks, 10.5.
1: Okay.
0: So, yeah.
1: That feels about right, 10.5.
0: Yeah, so
1: and
0: if
1: I
0: you go...
1: Still, I don't know what I would take. I got to sleep on that a little bit.
0: Yeah, so the Packers would have the 17th strength of schedule. The Bears would have the 27th based on win total. The Lions would be number one. Vikings would be right ahead of the Packers at 16. But I think that's a better way to do it. That's all I'm saying. Better way to kind of dive in and take a look. But to your point, it's kind of hard to set some of those win totals right now. And like the Steelers' win total would be drastically different if Aaron Rodgers ends up not playing for them versus playing for them.
1: Well, yeah, either way.
0: I mean, they're kind of hedging the bet right now at 8.5 for the Steelers. But it's funny, man. It's funny that we're still doing that in 2026. Won't he? Is he coming back? Is he not?
1: Well, why would you come back if you have no chance? They have no chance at winning the Super Bowl. Zero.
0: Because I think you're just addicted to the competitiveness.
1: Feed the ego?
0: Well, I don't know if that's part of it. Maybe it is. I know he gets that rap. Rodgers gets that rap, but I don't think he's doing that to feed the ego. I think he's coming back because you know this more than I know this. An NFL season's a lot of bleeping hard work.
1: Not for quarterbacks. It's easy. Red shirt. I mean, come on. Right?
0: At 43 years old, the amount of work you've got to put in to have your body survive a 17-game season? Is it partially ego? Sure. But I think part of it's also because he's addicted to competition.
1: But do you think he's actually going to go away when he retires?
0: I do.
1: No way.
0: I do.
1: Huh?
0: He's gone.
1: You do.
0: He's gone away. I mean, he hasn't said anything. He hasn't been on McAfee. He's gone away since that Steelers season ended.
1: All right.
0: Like, we've speculated, certainly, on whether or not he's going to play. And I think there's a certain amount of annoyance, and I get it, especially if you're a Steelers fan, of whether or not he's going to play. But he hasn't said a damn thing. He hasn't stepped up to a camera, hasn't been on a podcast. Like, he's not been around.
1: Okay.
0: So, I mean, I don't know what he could do. I don't think a network would want him on. I don't think he wants to do a network thing.
1: You don't think a network would take him?
0: Really? Yeah.
1: I think he'd be pretty good as an analyst. Maybe not as a play-by-play, but...
0: I think he could do studio stuff.
1: I'd listen to him. Yeah.
0: I think he could, but he just hasn't at this point.
1: Yeah.
0: Will be a Touch! They're coming your way next.
2: Delays along southbound 41 as usual from Appleton Avenue all the way down past Hampton. Northbound's backed up from Mayfair Road up past Burleigh. Eastbound 94, watch for backups just before Holly Road all the way to 35th Street. The westbound side slowing down from about 30th all the way through to Holly Road as well. And southbound 43, watch for backups from Hampton all the way down towards Locust. Looks like we've got northbound on the Rock Freeway just past Moreland, actually just before you get to the county line. Right shoulder is blocked with a broken down vehicle with a little bit of a delay actually heading into that area. And checking the TMJ4 Storm Team forecast today. Partly cloudy skies, breezy, a high of 60. Tonight, partly cloudy with a light wind, a low of 41.
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0: You could play in the Metrodome against the Vikings, or you could play in Alaska on ice. Mm-hmm. I would say fly me to Alaska. Let me go play in Juneau or Fairbanks or Homer. So
1: no, you're not playing in Anchorage, huh?
0: I was thinking of more and more cities. Thank you for chiming okay. in.
1: You're welcome.
0: There is a advantage to not having to deal with all of that, but it's for certain guys. I think defensively, you don't care. You feed off that energy. It would be for the offense and not having to deal and be able to audible and do all those things. But again, you're talking about 14, 15 hours all in, and that's probably even light when you're talking about the travel time and everything else. So offensive line-wise, give me quiet. Give me anywhere where I can feel advantageous compared to going into a Lions den or the Vikings, whatever. There's a little bit of an advantage there that I think most guys aren't going to care about. They'd rather do the short trip.
1: But those bigger guys also have trouble on planes. So there's
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1: pros and cons to both. All right. There are nothing but pros when it comes to Brian Bulaga, who's going to join us coming up. And there's nothing but pros and no cons whatsoever when it comes to Pella Windows and Doors of Wisconsin.
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1: Ridiculous. I'm going against like all these top 20 pass rushers in the league right off the jump. Not even with a new offense. I'm on the road for a couple of them. Like, good. Like, get out of here with that. So that was always something that I always looked at was, you know, what pass rushers are you getting and like, what's the kickoff time, road mm-hmm. or home? And not say like that's the end all be all, but everyone looks at things a little bit different. And to me, like, yeah, you wanted home games in Lambeau in the cold. Always wanted that. That was what you wanted to see the Rams and the 49ers and the Cardinals and whatever, or any dome team coming to Lambeau.
2: Yep.
1: Yeah. Mm-hmm. You wanted any of them to come to Lambeau in December. That was obviously important, but you know, it was about the pass. I mean, selfishly, it was about the pass rushers.
3: Sure.
1: Man, I'm sorry. That was always my concern.
3: Well, you must have done okay against that murderer's row because you guys started that season 7-1. So you did all right. All right, Brian. In the words of Jack Buck, I will see you tomorrow night on the Homer Hour. And we always appreciate you, buddy. Thanks.
1: All right, guys. Take it easy.
3: That is the great Brian Bulaga. He joins us every single Wednesday on the Yingling Guest Hotline. And I'm going to tell you about Grubel Offices, which has its own hotline. 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The 10 o'clock hour of Wilde and Tausch begins in 2 minutes, so stick around.
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0: The 10 o'clock hour of Williams House begins now. Thanks to Brian Bulaga for joining us, as he always does. My hope is we can get to Homer with more time than we did last week. I did a bad job of clock management. So, Tausch, I will just ask you this, and then we'll take a break and then continue. Brian said he looked for pass rusher matchups when the schedule came out. Did you operate the same way, or were there other things that you looked for when the schedule came out?
1: No, I would always look for when we'd go to the Metrodome. You knew the guys you were going to play, so that never really was at the top of my list. It was more about the bye week, who you opened with, and then, you know, the road games. That was kind of, you know, Thanksgiving, where we're going to be playing, what was the Christmas schedule. Otherwise, it was, all right, this is who I know we're going to be preparing for. If it was, we're going to be playing the Bears to start the season, or whoever it was the opener, and then bye week, and how the holidays shook out. That was typically how I looked at things.
0: So you mentioned the bye week. Last year, the Packers' bye week was after week four. They were 2-1-1 at that point. That was an early bye week. The year before that, in 2024, it was in week 10. Week 6 in 2023. A very late one, if you remember, in 2022, when they turned down the bye coming after their trip to London, and they played at home against the Jets and got whooped by the Jets. So it wasn't until week 14. If the NFL schedule makers came to players on an 18-week, 17-game schedule, you're saying, I want the bye right smack dab in the middle? Or do you want it a little bit earlier or a little bit later?
1: No, you want it right in the middle. You want to try and balance it as much as you can. Too late can sometimes mean too late for your season. Mm-hmm. So this whole concept, and I always joke with LePe about the bye week is always going to come at the perfect time. It doesn't matter. Coaches are going to find a way to figure out how to make it. Oh, well, this guy got hurt, so we'll give him a week. But week 4 and 5, I mean, that's just a long slog to go 12 or 13 games in a row. That's a big ask for guys. So you want it to be somewhere between 7 and 10. Week 7 to 10, you can make it work. But the sweet spot is right in the middle, where you can break the season up, 8, 9 right. games, whatever it is. That's where I think most coaches and most players would like it to be.
0: We're going to play trivia. It is Wednesday, which means it's Wisconsin Geography Wednesday. Then we'll get to Homer. Jesse, what caller would you like for trivia?
2: It's a 17-game regular season, so how about caller 17?
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0: against the guy who's more accomplished.
1: Yeah, it's another strong theory. I mean, all of these theories make sense. But they don't fit your mantra of competition.
0: No, nope,
1: that's
0: right.
1: Just the reality of the situation.
0: It's true.
2: Why have we never heard of Jim and Sturgeon Bay before?
1: It's true. We have. I've mentioned it numerous times.
2: Oh, really?
0: Yeah, you've heard him under a pseudonym, Bob Moore.
1: No. He's a big reason why I've been up to the golf outing up for the Boys and Girls Club up in Door County. Mm-hmm. He is Mr. Dorka. He is an awesome guy, and he is an avid listener and has a lot of very interesting points that he brings up.
0: Well, we appreciate him chiming in with that theory. Mm-hmm. All right. I want to have enough time before we get to Wonelli to talk about this Jair Alexander story, which is interesting on a number of levels, not only the mental health level, but the way the Packers, what the hell were we doing last year with all this gobbledygook about, well, they might keep him. No. Based on one section of that story, he was never coming back. We'll tell you what part of that Players Tribune story told us that after Tausch tells us about American Family Insurance.
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7: 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I'm Will Summers.
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14: Well, this night was still in the practice shorts, ice bags on his knees, slide sandals on his feet.
15: And he walked right out.
14: Walks out.
15: By the way, Dave McMenamin here on the Rich Eisen Show talking about his piece that's on ESPN.com that's kind of burning up the entire NBA community, and certainly here in Los Angeles, California, live on the Rich Eisen Show. So LeBron James walked out with bags of ice on his knees? Or he took those off and left? Do we know that?
14: No. I mean, I saw it with my own two eyes. The bags of ice were still on his knees. And so this is like,
15: he's just out.
14: So to be clear, isn't because he doesn't think JJ Redick is deserving of a moment. It's not about that at all.
15: Yes.
14: He has a great relationship.
15: And it was
14: JJ
15: a beautiful
14: Redick.
15: Moment. The video of his children saying, congratulations, Dad.
14: Right.
15: You know, beautiful moment.
14: It was taken by LeBron to be another example of the Lakers not appreciating him and everything that he does.
15: Where does that come from?
14: I think it's from an 8-year relationship that has had a lot of stuff build up. Now, you know, I asked LeBron after game 4.
15: Yes.
14: Against the Thunder. He's making the same route out of the arena. Mm-hmm. This time he's wearing regular clothes.
15: Okay.
14: Yeah. He's wearing the same clothes he arrived in.
15: Right.
14: And I said, in order for you to come back to play for the Lakers, I understand you're going to have to figure out whether you want to play. I understand you're going to have to, both sides will have to figure out what the money. But that aside, is there any static that needs to be cleared up in order for this to move forward? And he said, there's no static from me. And so
15: I saw that. That was the quote, one of the second to last quotes of your piece.
14: Right. So I would say that perhaps that means that even though he had this moment, that was a real moment of indignation is what he felt.
15: Yeah.
14: It's not something he can't get over in order to keep playing for the Lakers.
15: Right.
14: But the Lakers, you know, you're dealing with one of the best players of all time. Where he goes on the list, that's up for debate. But
15: 9th, if you saw First Take the other day. But okay, keep going.
14: Yeah.
15: Yeah.
14: And also someone who has now worked for you for 8 years, been the face of the franchise, delivered a championship, all of those things.
15: Mm-hmm.
14: Are you ever going to make the guy feel like you want him?
15: I mean, $50 million, he's the highest paid guy on the team.
14: So that's what the money is for? Are you Don Draper? Is that how you work with
15: John Hamm?
14: Yeah, okay.
15: That's what the money is for. Yeah. Like, that is in many ways, in many metrics, in sports for sure, the biggest respect you can get is your paycheck. That's number one, I understand. Is any of this born out of the fact of how he found out about the Luka trade?
14: I haven't been told that specifically.
15: Okay.
14: You know, LeBron has on the record said that, of course, if that trade comes across your desk, you make it.
15: Right.
14: He understands it as close as he is with Anthony Davis and is to this day. No, I don't really think it's more about once the trade occurred, the way the Lakers went about their business.
15: Would it have been in any way, shape, or form possible if you could wave a wand that not only do they have multiple game balls, but Rob Pelinka goes to LeBron.

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2: I got so much to say after that.
1: I can't wait.
2: I know you can't. I'm going to buy you a dance from here.
1: Put it on the bottle. Not. I don't want any. I don't know. I don't want to dance.
2: Because of why? The respect?
1: Yeah, that's disrespectful to my woman.
2: There you go. Now we're leading with the right answers.
1: Another woman thinks she can touch this.
2: Next.
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4: On the Rock Freeway, we've got some construction going on that has us down a lane on the northbound side from about Center Drive past Highway 164 to about Crowbar Drive. The restbound, the southbound or westbound side is backing up just before Crowbar Drive, almost to Highway 164. We've got delays eastbound 94 from 70th Street all the way to about 35th. The westbound side, heavy ride from 27th Street all the way to Holly Road. Bye. 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And checking the TMJ4 Storm Team forecast tonight. Partly cloudy, a light wind, a low of 41. Tomorrow, mostly sunny, a high of 60 at the lakefront, 65 inland. From the WTMJ Traffic Center, I'm Debbie Lazaga on 94.5 ESPN.
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9: 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He is definitively not good at the winning thing. And he carries himself in a way that you would think he is Masai Ujiri and Bob Myers and Pat Riley and Jerry West combined. 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Nobody actually dislikes Billy Beane. I don't even know if he's employed by the A's anymore. And nobody dislikes Theo Epstein. 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He's never been to the NBA Finals. He's been to the conference finals twice, and definitively not good at the winning thing.
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0: Pedro, front of the show. 800-990-3776 is the Carbo's talking text line. Ron, the key chimes in. Are Kyle's boys on the bachelor party going to be waiting for him to get there and give him a sash when he arrives?
1: We not doing none of that.
2: Well, you have t-shirts made.
1: They're appreciation shirts. They're going to remember this shirt for the rest of their
2: life. Ryan from Iguanago is asking a phenomenal question.
1: What is it, Ryan?
2: How much money did Kyle's mom get him for this trip?
1: You know what's crazy? Mama Wallace did hit me up this morning because she knew I had to.
0: Are you kidding?
1: No, let me finish. Let me finish. I'm sorry my mom loves to do stuff for her and her
0: son's
1: friends.
0: You're a grown-ass man.
1: Well, she asked. She said, hey, Kyle, I know you're super busy. You got a lot of stuff going on. Would you want me to, like, go run any errands for you? I said, no, Mom, I'm good. I got it. Because she was going to help run some errands for the boys. Baby girl helped run some errands with me yesterday, and she was like, you need me to go grab anything for y'all? Because we're meeting up actually at my parents' spot. So we're meeting up at my parents' spot because it's the center point for everything, for where everybody lives.
2: That's driving?
1: Right. Yeah, we're driving down there, yeah.
2: Everyone in one?
1: Nine of us in one.
2: Nine of 15. People? Did you get rent a van?
1: We sure did. I'm picking it up after work today.
2: What?
1: Yeah, like, we
2: like from like a rent-a-car place?
1: Yeah,
2: like,
1: I'm picking up the van
2: like
1: tonight.
2: Like a Ford or like a conversion van?
1: It's a van that you see, like a passenger van. Yes, we're taking a passenger van down.
2: Kind of legit.
1: Yeah, we rolling deep. There's going to be a lot of arguments. There's a Cowboys fan in there, so you know we're going to give him a lot of heat. He actually just called me while I was on the show. So, you know, it's going to be a good time. It's going to be a very good time. A lot of arguing. A lot of back and forth.
2: Is it a good time arguing with your boys?
1: Oh, hell yeah. Debating? That's the bit. Look, my cousin calling me right now. They all know I do a radio show, but they're all calling. They're excited. They're probably about to say, all right, where them dancers?
2: Well, speaking of dancers, this is what Kyle Wallace had to say about dancers.
1: Baby girl said, oh, you can get yourself a dance. I said, no, I can't. Mm-mm. Kyle Wallace don't do teases. Get away from me. Get away from me.
0: I thought it was out of respect. No.
2: So which is it, respect or tease?
1: It's both. I would feel guilty.
2: Put the percentage.
1: Oh, 75% respect.
2: Oh, yeah. But you led with tease.
1: Yeah.
2: Okay, so we're supposed to believe you.
1: I don't do teases, and that's why I don't do lap dances. Kyle Wallace don't do teases.
2: Bill, our guy in Delvin, with a great memory.
1: Hey,
2: last
1: Bill.
2: Time Kyle was maybe on a bachelor party. Would you go in Vegas for one?
1: I went to Vegas for the bachelor party.
2: Are you having a dinner in the back of a strip club again? Do you remember when Kyle planned the dinner and he goes, they're known for their steak, and then they're in the back room of the strip club? He goes, this place, it says they're known for their steak.
1: He told me that's where he wanted to go. I looked into it. That's what they were known for.
2: Their steak.
1: Then when we got there, we realized instantly this was not a good idea. Where the madam was serving us, and one of the, you know,
2: the madam,
1: one of the entertainers came around trying to say, you know, asking if anybody wanted to be entertained, and she said, "Scram!" The madam told the lady, "Scram!"
2: Why?
1: Because we were eating. She was interrupting her dinner. He told her to scram. She said,
2: "Scram!"
1: She said, "Scram!" You got to watch out for that one. Promise you, no lie. I said, "Oh, this is a madam. That sounds like a madam." She told you to scram as an adult and say, you got to watch out for that one. No lies told. My friends
2: Kyle stayed away from that one. I have a feeling that they're going to, like, if you plan the whole thing, you're going to end up in a place where you don't expect you're going to end up.
3: That's correct.
1: No,
3: without a doubt.
1: We going to, I know exactly where we're going. I know we're doing Thursday, Palermo's Pizza. They didn't know they're sponsoring any of this, but I have my Palermo's little Palermo stuff, so we're buying Palermo's pizza Thursday night, and then we're going out Thursday night, and then Friday we're going to do some tasting of some different beverages. We're going to do a little bit of a brunch thing
2: book
1: too.
2: Book club too.
1: Ain't no books being read.
3: Nice.
1: We ain't reading no books, and then we going to the club. We finna turn up. Got a table, a booth actually. We finna turn up.
2: $300 a bottle.
3: When's Bible study?
1: Sunday, and that's on the ride home.
2: Many reevaluating decisions made.
1: Yeah, that's what that's for. That's what Sundays are for.
2: I have a feeling Kyle is not going to be in good shape Monday.
1: No, I'll be good.
2: No.
3: He will not be.
2: You can say all of this now, and I know when you go to others, you like when you're with your boys and it's your bachelor party, they are going to be like, Kyle, take the shot, Kyle.
1: No. Kyle got life to live. I know thyself. I know what my limits are. I can't be falling over myself. I can't embarrass my family. No. I gotta be in control, baby. Can't wait. I'm so excited.
2: I can't wait for one of your strong friends to have to carry you home.
1: And nobody's ever carried me home, and nobody will carry me home. And plus, we're too old and too fat to be carrying people home.
2: You're not so, no one's
1: strong. We're also not that type of group. I know. I got a couple guys that will be like, I got you. But other ones are. The problem I'm nervous about is people are going to get lost. Because here's the issue. We got some single men inside of there. And when you get single men inside of there, they go on their solo missions. Mm-hmm. They go on their solo missions. And I know we got a couple folks who are going to be going on solo missions and going to mess everything up. We're going to try to figure out where they are.
2: But why does it have to mess things up?
1: Well, because I don't want no floozies coming back to the house either.
3: That's not for you. It's for them.
1: It doesn't matter. I don't want to hear no giggling and all that. Nah, come on now. This ain't for them. This is for us. Go to their house.
2: Oh, wow.
3: But yeah. You said you don't want them to go on a solo mission, so wouldn't you rather they come back to the house?
1: No, let's not focus on... Talk to the women at the bar, get their number, and tell them you'll see them again a different time.
3: You're in a...
1: There's so many
2: hard and fast rules to this bachelor party.
1: I am 35 years
3: you
1: old.
3: You suck.
1: Yeah,
3: you
1: I do.
3: Not
1: you I do suck now. Yeah, the 10 years ago, boy, I would have been... they coming or not? What's happening? We bringing them back or no?
2: 10 years ago, would you have accepted a dance?
1: Oh, hell yeah, 10 years ago.
2: You were fine with teases 10 years ago. No, 10 years later, you're not fine with teases.
1: I mean, it's now I know it's for sure. Have y'all ever been to a club before, like that type of club?
2: Never.
1: You think for a second that they may be interested in you because they will have a conversation with you. They will talk to you. They'll be into you, and you actually think, I have a chance.
2: So you fell in love with the dancer.
1: Like T-Pain said.
3: And you making fun of me for falling in love fast?
1: Have you ever been to one of them places?
3: No.
2: Strofe would have fallen so hard.
1: Strofe, they...
3: No, they're working. It's like saying the bartender likes me.
1: No. There's stories. It's different than a bartender. The bartender ain't touching you. There's stories of people actually succeeding and saying, oh, yeah, I really got her number. So you think, okay, I got a chance. The way they look at you, the way they talk to you, the way they touch you, you think this can't be fake. This can't be entertainment.
3: You're paying them for that.
1: Oh, well, yeah, I found out a long time ago. That's what it is. Yeah, so this is it.
3: I'd believe you more if you said the bartender was into you.
1: Nah. It's because you hear stories. You hear stories of these young women because you think you can save them. I mean, they don't need to be saved. They don't need to be saved.
2: Ben Bruss, Kyle Wallace, Alex Strofe running the show. Obviously, we are still waiting on more leaks. We only have one leak for the Green Bay Packers. Have I missed anything, Strofe? No more leaks?
1: Baby girl said, oh, you can get yourself a dance. I said, no, I can't. Mm-mm. I don't. Kyle Wallace don't do teases. Get away from me. Get away from me.
2: I thought it was out of respect. No. The Packers play the Rams on Thanksgiving Eve.
1: Did y'all go to Arizona? Y'all go to a little club?
2: No, we actually didn't.
1: All right, cool.
2: Actually did not.
1: You have any advice?
2: Do I have any advice?
1: Yeah, you had one.
2: You're not gonna. My advice would be have more fun than you're having.
1: Oh, we're gonna have a great time.
3: Like your bachelor party sounds awful.
2: You're already worried about how you feel on the ride home. You're already sounding lame,
1: dude. It's gonna be so fun.
2: It's gonna be so fun. It sounds like you're just doing it for the Instagram right now.
1: No,
2: we're gonna take pictures of us with bottle service and a booze.
1: I will say because y'all gotta understand, Kyle Wallace back in the day, I was kind of cool. You know what I'm saying? Now I'm just old, but none of my friends, we were kind of cool. So people gonna see us on there and they gonna be giving us likes. They gonna be loving the fact that we are together.
2: I hope the 14 passenger conversion van or whatever you have doesn't have AC.
1: Well, they would have to. Give me a different one, or give me two vans. It's 80-some degrees down there. Not happening. We need AC, because then that causes a lot of people in tight, compact spaces. That will cause a lot of issues. It goes from arguing to throwing blows.
2: By the way, I'm glad I'm not invited.
1: Yeah, me too.
2: Why's that?
1: You wouldn't fit in. You'd be trying to fit in.
2: Oh wow.
1: It wouldn't work out, man.
2: Okay.
1: Yeah.
2: Wow. Mm-hmm. I'm like a chameleon.
1: Yeah, you're better than Strofe.
2: Yeah, that for sure.
3: That was unnecessary.
1: No, I'm just saying it's true.
2: Maybe in the Wheel of Strofe coming up next, you can reveal something you learned about Kyle Wallace today. He changed the world. I don't know if you can make that a topic, but you might have to next on the Wheel of Strofe.
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6: Southbound on 41, it's a pretty hefty ride coming in from Good Hope Road all the way down to Capitol Drive. Northbound also very heavy from before Mayfair Road all the way up past Burleigh. You're back on the brakes past Capitol Drive up to Hampton. Southbound 43, lots of company there from Keefe all the way down through the Marquette to the KK River. Northbound is slowing down up and over the high-rise bridge through the Marquette up to about North Avenue. And checking the TMJ4 Storm Team forecast tonight. Partly cloudy, a light wind, a low of 41. Tomorrow, mostly sunny, a high of 60 at the lakefront, 65 inland. From the WTMJ Traffic Center, I'm Debbie Lazaga on 94.5 ESPN.

0: The crew take on the Dodgers Friday, May 22nd through Sunday, the 24th. 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
1: Time now, I'm Kyle and Bruss with Alex Strofe running the show for the Wheel of Strofe.
2: It's time for the Wheel of Strofe.
0: Another day, another buckaroony here on the Wheel of Strofe. What is a buckaroony? Why did I start saying that?
1: Who knows?
0: Like a lot of things I do, I imagine, is your response on that one?
1: Correct.
0: All right, fair enough.
3: Buckaroony.
0: I've got a wheel, and so Tony Cartagena, who is, of course, a great friend of the show, has been filling out the wheel with different things recently, so I don't know what's on here. I do have a couple things I want to talk about if we get a random Strofe topic, which we will all find out if we do together.
3: Push up.
0: No. 25 push-ups for Kyle and Ben.
3: Wow! But wait, what? Oh, no. I don't. I'm not doing that.
0: Why not?
3: What it says.
1: Why are you being a baby?
3: This has been
1: the most creative the wheel has been. Somebody's doing work for Strofe. Making it better.
3: I mean,
0: it says 25 for Kyle and Ben.
3: I mean, he's getting the whole push-ups because he's
1: a lost cause.
0: I did push-ups yesterday. Do your push-ups. And in the meantime, I want to talk about how Kyle Wallace might be the next corny motivational speaker. So earlier today, a friend of the show, Mr. Haley, Taylor and Waukesha, invited Kyle and I to speak at a career day at a K-8 school. And so Kyle and I had spent our time this morning at this K-8 school talking to kids about our careers at a career day. And we were also just, and Kyle, rather than diving deep into his career and what he does for his career responsibilities, pretty much just spent all of the session times giving motivational speeches.
1: Yeah, you walked away motivated.
0: I didn't belong there. I just kind of stood there and I was like, yeah, and I love my job and it's really cool to do something I love and I'm passionate about. And then Kyle would go, if you have a goal, you set your mind to it, the only person that's going to stop you is you.
3: Ain't that the truth,
0: Strofe? If you have a dream, you can succeed that dream.
3: You can. Think about it, Strofe. What did you want to be when you grew up?
0: I wanted to do this, effectively.
3: And what happened?
0: I'm doing this.
3: Ben, you want to be in the NBA, but you want to be really good at basketball, did you not?
0: Yeah.
3: You dreamed of playing in the national championship, and you actually have very few people get a chance to almost get there. Did you do it?
1: No.
3: No. You played in the Final Four.
1: Sure.
3: Dreams come true, man. Like
1: no,
3: I'm saying.
1: But the thing is
3: that you worked your behind off. You believed in yourself.
0: Kyle, I'd love if you continued to kind of give us a taste of what I witnessed for about an hour and a half this morning at a K-8 school.
3: Yeah, I mean, it's K-8. Oh, let's talk about what I do. Okay, I come to work. I think of topics. They don't care about that. You got to motivate them kids so they understand that they can also grow up to be something that they want to. You got to let them know that they're more than what they are in the third, fourth, fifth grade. No, the journey that they're on is beautiful. Putting in the hard work now. No, putting in the hard work now is going to pay off in the end. You always want to tell them, hey, who hates school? I do. Me too.
0: He did ask that.
3: I hated school too, but guess what? Being able to complete things that you don't always like, that builds character. That's what it's all about.
0: So Ben,
3: then you get to earn the opportunity to do the stuff you love. And that's the key thing.
0: We didn't have like questions or things prepared, right? We kind of walked in. I made a graphic to put up behind us, which was good. Because we had one of those big smart boards, right? And Kyle kicked us off for the first session, and he started to do stuff like that. And I'm like,
1: what am I going to add?
0: Well, I'm a clever fella. I noticed over on the whiteboard that there was a bracket, and above the whiteboard was written, respect and effort. And I said, well, like your teacher, Mr. Haley's been teaching you all year, respect and effort. is what is going to get you places. And I just kept latching on to things I would find in the classroom.
1: Oh, my gosh.
3: He did. I mean, I was trying to tee him up to talk about his career and, like Strope here. And so, you know, when you talk to kids like that.
1: Why didn't you play his videos of him running funny?
3: Because I didn't want to make him lose credibility. He would lose all the kids would laugh at him. Because as soon as I left, what happened, Strope?
0: Well, they started asking me, like, how you get good at doing my job. And I was like, that's a great question. And I was like, you're allowed to call me a nerd. When I played Madden growing up, and then I pulled one of Kyle's. I said, raise your hand if you played Madden. And they all raised their hand. And I said, I would mute the TV and pretend I was the commentators. And I think that's how I started getting good at it.
3: So when they start just ignoring you?
0: Yeah. I think I had two class clowns in the last
3: session. They weren't class clowns with me.
0: They were making fun of you. Because you did a fake basketball jumper at one point, and he started laughing at you.
3: Yeah, they laughed, but they weren't disruptive. They were locked in.
0: Well, they weren't disruptive. I was making it more back and forth rather than lecturing.
1: Nah, word on the street is that it all fell apart once Kyle left.
0: Word on the street, I was the only one there. I told you.
1: Now the teacher was there. I talked to him offline.
0: Yeah. No, you didn't.
1: Yes, I did.
3: They said it fell off. But it's okay,
1: Mr. Haley.
3: It's okay. I'm proud that you went there.
0: I did lose control.
3: Yeah, I'm probably.
1: And that will. We all know you lost control. It's okay.
3: I'm happy you came.
0: I'm not the former teacher like Kyle, but also I didn't know what I was getting myself into in terms of witnessing Kyle.
1: Yeah.
0: This guy.
1: Set a high bar.
0: If all else fails, he should go around elementary and middle schools across the country and be the corny school assembly guy.
1: Line one.
3: If they can pay
1: line
3: me.
1: One right now. We are going to bring in the teacher that invited Kyle and Strofe down to his elementary school. Mr. Haley, you're on the Carbless Talk and Text Line.
4: Hey, Mr. Haley's here. It did not break down with Kyle. Kyle did steal the show. Kyle, you were amazing today. Both of you, thank you so much. But when you left, Kyle, Strofe held it down. We got some good. I held it down in the gym all day, every day, so you're going to have no issues anyways. But you two did an amazing job, and I just want to say thank you to both of you. The kids absolutely loved it. Ben, I'm a little upset with you that you didn't show up, though.
0: Great point.
1: Okay.
3: Yeah, Ben chose sales.
0: You had a two-month heads up.
1: I had that meeting from the last 2 months, literally when I heard about this.
3: You had two meetings, actually.
1: Yes.
3: You had sales.
1: A 9 to 10 and a 10:30.
0: I'm not calling your bluff by any means. But it would have been nice to have you there.
1: I would have loved to have been there.
3: I mean,
1: to witness Strofe, mostly.
3: I don't think
0: there was not much to witness.
3: Ben doesn't care about giving back to the youth.
1: All right, this has gone too far.
3: I mean, but Strofe, you would agree. That's not really his forte.
0: I would agree you and I care more about that than he does.
3: Yeah, but that's okay. That's okay.
0: I would say that's fair.
3: Homer, you roll his eyes. Ben hasn't talked to...
5: I don't care. That's just crap. Oh, he cares about helping kids as much as equal, if not more than both of you.
3: Wow.
5: I'm just telling
3: Homer,
5: you.
3: Homer, based off what evidence?
5: Based on things that he's done. He just doesn't talk about him and doesn't have to be...
3: What things has he done, Homer?
5: The way he's helped players or people at Wisconsin or other athletes and stuff like
3: that. Oh, now
5: we
3: have school kids.
5: Oh, sorry. I didn't know we had to check in the certain division people that we help.
3: Yeah, Greg Gard hits him up and says,
5: no,
3: hey,
5: I didn't say Greg
3: kid?
5: Gard.
3: Who'd you say, Homer?
5: I don't have to say. Just have him make a list of the things he's done and help kids.
3: Man, make a list of the last year. How many kids?
5: Last year.
3: K-12 kids.
5: Last year. What other rules do we have? Last year.
0: Ben, I hope you understand how big of a compliment you were receiving from Homer right now.
1: I mean, you guys are putting me at like a standard of like being barely human.
5: Yes, he's better than Dahmer. That's what I've said. Yes. Go like...
3: Yeah,
5: come
3: that,
5: on.
3: That I agree with.
0: I was being serious, Homer. You were like the all-time I don't talk about the good things I do guy.
3: Yeah,
0: so
3: correct.
0: For you to recognize somebody else doing that is a ginormous compliment.
3: He's never seen him do it.
5: And yes, I have. I've seen him in things that he's helped people with. So, sorry, I didn't know the five categories. Oh, it has to be these people.
3: We're talking about helping kids.
5: Oh, now what age are we talking about with kids?
3: K-12, a grown man, somebody in college is not, that's a grown-ass man.
5: When did you go crazy? You become a grown-ass man when you go from senior in high school to freshman in college.
3: That's what happened. Hell yeah, you can do all types of stuff at 18.
0: You go to the military, you can vote.
3: Yeah, you better not go back.
5: Yes, you could do stuff. That doesn't mean you dramatically change.
3: Oh, and the rules of the law you do. Better not go back creeping around that damn high school at 18. Yo, you be doing 5 to 10.
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16: I don't care. I wanted to talk to Brett Musburger. That was for my own personal benefit. I hope other people enjoyed it, but I wish I was Brett Musburger. How about that?
7: Voice of Marquette basketball.
17: Shot went to the basket. Oh, wow. Hammer time.
7: And owner of the most famous catchphrase, at least in this building.
17: Oh, baby, that's sweet.
7: It's time for Uncle Homer.
1: Oh, baby is right. Homer's joining us here before the Homer Hour. Ben, yep. Kyle Walls, Alex Stroh, front of the show. You had asked me a question about the decathlon pickleball match in the break in which Kyle won two games in a row.
5: Now I want him to play again tomorrow.
1: Because Stroh guaranteed he'd win the next two?
5: Yeah. I got $1,000 against you.
1: Against me?
5: Yeah, $1,000 if you can beat him. But wait, I can't do that because he would cheat and then...
1: No, he would do that.
5: He would lose and get 500. I would if I was Kyle. I'd lose and get 500.
18: I wouldn't give him 500.
5: Well, no.
18: He definitely...
19: I wouldn't offer that.
1: Oh, you're saying you're going to win.
19: I'm going to win straight up.
5: Let's go.
1: You don't have $1,000 to bet. Hold on.
18: He does not have $1,000.
5: He doesn't have to. Okay.
1: No one's going to put money behind him.
5: $1,000 to the charity of the winner's choice.
1: He's going on a bachelor.
19: Kyle's going on his bachelor trip. He leaves tonight.
5: What time did he leave tonight?
18: I leave tomorrow morning.
5: You can play tonight.
18: But I have a lot of things.
1: $1,000 of charity? You're just getting charity space?
5: It's not a rush. They can do it when they get back. Okay, they can do it any day the rest of their life.
18: My barbershop closes.
5: No, forget it. Never mind. Can't do it. And I really shouldn't talk about it today because there's only one thing going on in sports in Wisconsin.
18: What is that?
5: Mrs. Pitching.
1: Yeah.
5: I agree. No, Miz is the greatest thing in the history of Wisconsin sports.
1: Okay, now we've gone.
5: The fastest starting pitcher in the history of baseball. Yeah. Name somebody in Wisconsin who can match that.
1: Wait, I'm confused. You were talking with Jerry Augustine because you didn't think it was that impressive that he was as fast as he was.
5: Right.
1: So what changed for you?
5: Because now he's the fastest ever. He was one of, and there are others, but he's the fastest ever.
1: There's no bigger, there's no greater freak
5: that you've ever had a chance to see in the history of Wisconsin sports.
18: Freak.
5: Other than maybe, Eric Heiden, maybe in that year. Freak, yeah. Fastest starting pitcher ever. In baseball, the most important thing is to hit home runs.
1: But also good. Like,
5: that adds to it.
1: Yes, as a freak, fast and wild, you may not be able to get on the mound.
5: Right, but that would
1: struck out 11 Yankees.
5: That would
1: struck out 10 Dodgers last year.
5: Still be the most amazing athletic performance in the history of the state of Wisconsin.
1: Forever.
5: The greatest ever. The greatest, fastest starting pitcher ever. Like in baseball, the most important thing would be if hits the most home runs. Ever. No starting pitcher has ever thrown as fast as he throws. How do you not want to go? They should lead the news, the local news. Miz is pitching tonight. Every game he pitches at home should lead the local news. Now, it may not last forever. He could get hurt. He may not throw as hard forever. You never know. But right now, the greatest show in the history of Wisconsin sports. Better than Dwayne Wade. Better. Giannis isn't even close.
18: Better than Aaron Rodgers.
5: Better than Aaron Rodgers. A lot of guys have won MVP.
18: What
5: would you have to do to be the fastest ever?
1: You could be the fastest ever, but you still have to be the best pitcher.
18: Yeah.
5: That adds to it.
1: Yeah, he's not right now. Paul Skeens still is
5: right,
1: the best pitcher in the NL.
5: As far as they're both good, but who do you want to go see?
1: Paul Skeens doesn't walk the batter.
5: I don't care. You want to see the guy who throws the ball the fastest.
18: I think people want to see both.
1: Miz has dropped his ERA to like 2.76.
5: Right.
1: Paul Skeens was like 62.5 after his first start.
5: How fast would he have to throw?
1: Now he's already down to like 176 again.
5: How fast would he have to throw where you would agree with me? 120?
1: No, it's not about...
5: At some point, he
1: throws hard enough. And I don't even like that I'm arguing against Miz. I just think you're taking this a little too far.
5: If he
1: continues to dial in his command and continue this dominance and he wins a Cy Young... That's more important than just throwing fast.
18: I mean, I agree with Ben. It had to be a little bit more consistency and longevity with it.
5: What if he threw it? What if he threw it 120? At some point, you're watching unhuman. Yes, that's what you're watching. Unhuman. No one's ever done it before.
18: But
5: you just don't think it's unhuman enough.
18: Yeah, as a starting pitcher. Yeah,
5: as a starting pitcher.
18: We've seen 104 before.
5: Right, and the key there is you have to throw.
18: Chapman has thrown like five.
5: Or Miller threw it once.
18: I'm just saying he's fantastic to see. But Aaron Rodgers in his prime, Homer, it was ridiculous. Aaron Rodgers getting the ball back with 90 seconds left. Come on now, you're just.
5: There were other quarterbacks. Joe Montana was every bit as good as Aaron Rodgers in the pressure. Might even been better.
18: No starting pitcher has ever thrown the ball. The one thing I will agree with Homer is ever.
5: No, I love
18: Miz.
20: Miz to me is somebody where tonight I know the game is 6:40, so I will turn my phone on Do Not Disturb. And I will watch from the beginning of the game until I'm caught up in real time once my daughter goes to sleep.
5: You may never see another Miz.
20: To me, it's can't miss TV for anyone that loves sports. You can't miss it.
18: So you don't think we're going to see another guy that can throw a 103 like Miz?
5: You might not.
18: Especially with the way guys are throwing now. Like, the Miz is special. He's special. In Milwaukee, we may not see it for a very long time, but based off the Brewers, I mean, he's different, but I think there'll be another Miz like that. I mean, I thought Randy Johnson was amazing. Like, I was like, oh, my gosh, this guy could just deal it. The Miz is special. If he gets it all together and he finds a way to have a 8 to 10 year career doing this,
20: As Pat Murphy said, he has the desire to be great, too. I mean, and that's the more exciting part than just saying he has thrown the 50 fastest pitches as a starting pitcher all year.
18: Yeah, it's... He is
20: 103.6. He topped out at in that last game, and that's why, like Homer said, it should be led with that because I don't think there should be a seat in American Family Field open when he pitches.
18: It is something special that I don't know if people can grasp what we're being able
5: clearly
18: to
5: they can't.
18: Yeah, but I will say it's hard because Aaron Rodgers was just ridiculous. I wouldn't trade those games.
20: This is where the fast thing is phenomenal, and the way he's been pitching as late is phenomenal.
5: It'd be like if Aaron Rodgers,
20: but if he becomes a Cy Young, like then we can have the conversation.
5: Could throw the ball from midfield to the end zone in 1 second.
18: Well, it's not. If Aaron Rodgers has all these Hail Marys to win games, those are oh my gosh.
5: Tons of people did Hail Marys.
20: Or every deep ball he threw was a perfect dot.
5: They've been doing Hail Marys for 30 years.
18: How many quarterbacks?
5: The first Hail Mary was Roger Staubach.
18: No, Homer, I'm saying how many quarterbacks?
20: 30-yard line?
18: How many quarterbacks have the amount of Hail Marys that Rodgers has in that moment?
5: I don't know.
18: I mean, you got to say that was pretty ridiculous.
5: Yeah, but other people did it. When somebody else does what Miz has done, then I'll say the same thing. Then he's in Rodgers' class. There's no other.
18: You're a starting pitcher.
5: Yeah, well, that's the key because.
18: Yeah.
20: You're confusing entertainment with results right now.
5: Mm-hmm. Of course, yes. Yes. Some guy flies. If the first hitter hits the ball and flies around the bases, yes. No one's ever done this before.
18: He's a little caught.
5: Of course it's a circus. That's entertainment. That's what it is.
18: I think you're just a smidge. I mean, he's fantastic. I don't want to take anything away from Miz, but I think you're a smidge caught in a moment by... Forgetting how amazing it was to watch Aaron Rodgers.
5: Again, other people did it before.
20: You made it about the state of Wisconsin, though.
18: Yeah. What?
20: You made it about this is in the state of Wisconsin, the best thing we've ever seen. The state of Wisconsin. That's what you started with. So it's fine to put
5: the whole country
20: with Aaron Rodgers.
5: It's free.
20: Shohei is still...
5: Yeah. Shohei ain't going that fast.
20: Yeah, he's still three home runs in a game.
5: You don't think it's that amazing if he threw it 120. There's a point in which you would say that to watch somebody throw a baseball that fast is not human.
20: Well, if you want to know if the roof is closed or open, don't go anywhere in 2 minutes. You'll see toupee or to not toupee.
21: Hefty ride along southbound 43 right now from Capitol Drive all the way down through the Marquette interchange down to about the KK River. You're back on the brakes from Oklahoma Avenue down towards Howard, so give yourself that extra time. On the northbound side, not much better. We're seeing delays from just north of Lincoln all the way through the Marquette up past North Avenue. Westbound 94, delays now from 27th Street to Holly Road. Back on the brakes just west of Barker Road all the way to Highway 164. Eastbound's backed up from Highway 16 past Barker and then from 76th Street all the way to about 35th. Traffic is brought to you by IKEA Oak Creek. 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And check in the TMJ4 Storm Team forecast tonight. Partly cloudy, a light wind, a low of 41. Tomorrow, mostly sunny, a high of 60 at the lakefront, 65 inland. 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
5: The busy Wednesday Homer Hour starts with Rain Man, of course. The only thing mattering in, that matters in sports is that The Miz is pitching tonight at home. Chance like you've never had before in your life. No starting pitcher in the history of baseball has ever thrown the ball as hard as he does. It's as simple as that. Can't be said about anything Giannis has done. It can't be said about anything Aaron Rodgers has done. But Miz, yes, holds the record for the fastest pitches ever tracked from a starting pitcher. Ever. Ever. Ever. And you can watch him play. Every home game he pitches should be sold out. So, and that must mean people don't have the same fascination in terms of how fast someone throws a baseball. He got a home run, probably the most after that. Ever. Fastest pitches ever tracked from a starting pitcher. Ever. It would be worthy of going even if he wasn't any good. But on top of that, he's good. Never been. I don't think there's ever been anything like it in the state of Wisconsin ever where someone could say ever. I was thinking Eric Heiden maybe, but I don't know. I'm talking about basketball. Kareem Abdul-Jabbar. I don't know if he had an ever. When he first started. But it would be like somebody dunking from half court or something. Just, it's not human. Don't know how long he'll be the fastest ever. Don't know if he's going to stay healthy. But right now, never been the equal ever in the history of the state of Wisconsin. 1-800-990-3776. Rain Man, caller number five. Caller number five, you have a chance to win an ESPN prize pack. Yes, it's not the same as it was in the past. 1-800-990-3776. The ESPN prize pack. And do want to mention again, Cousin Subs, they were a great partner for so long, deserve attention. And, of course, Saganiac Planning, still a great partner of Rain Man. Saganiac Planning, a name synonymous with employee benefits and top-notch service, and doing it well for over 50 years. I only added that recently, should have been there the entire time, because that's how they can be so good at what can be so complicated as far as employee benefits. Saganiac Planning, a name synonymous with employee benefits, top-notch service, and doing it well for over 50 years. Phone number, just remember, 783-782-7283. Roger Maris, 6161. 1-800-990-3776. 1-800-990-3776. The Miz holds the record for the fastest pitches ever tracked from a starting pitcher. 103.6 multiple times against the Yankees. Set the record May 8th, surpassing previous starters by consistently throwing over 103. Fastest starter, they say, in the StatCast era, 2008 to the present. Don't really know how fast maybe Nolan Ryan did. But as far as a starter, fastest ever. You have a chance to see a starting pitcher who throws faster than anybody ever. Ever's a long time. Eric in Lannan, you are on 94.5 ESPN. Good evening, and your Rain Man resume, please.
0: Never played before.
5: Never played before. You have a chance to win a ESPN prize pack. Have you listened before? So that you know how the game is played.
0: I have listened.
5: All right, 15 questions,
0: yes,
5: 2 minutes. The first question is the Saganiac Planning Marquette trivia question. Has to be about Marquette. The other questions can be about anything I suggest or consider important, which might give you some idea of what they're going to be about tonight. Do you have any questions or prediction you'd like to make on how you do?
0: It's going to go poorly, but we'll give her a go.
5: Yeah. Doesn't matter. We don't have any requirement for what you have to get to win the prize pack, correct? I don't know. We have to check the rules. I guess I could say there's a rule now because it's the ESPN prize pack. A check. I'd like to make the rule that you have to get one right. One or two. One or two.
0: All right.
5: Have you ever had a zero?
0: All right.
5: Yeah. I think we've had one, but I think we could put it in the rules since it's our prize pack. But check the ESPN rule page, whatever it is.
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5: I'd like it to be, I think you have to get one. I'll go with one.
2: I'll look into that for you, but right now it's zero.
5: Right now it's zero. You ready to go, Eric?
0: Yes, sir.
5: 3, 2, 1, go. Donovan Mitchell, 39 points in an NBA playoff game in one half. What's the record at Marquette for most points in a half?
0: 36.
5: Incorrect. The Miz is pitching tonight. How old is he?
0: 22.
5: Incorrect. Miz grew up in what state?
0: Washington.
5: Incorrect. Miz had no high school senior year of baseball. Why not?
0: Pass.
5: Where did the Miz play college baseball? Good luck.
0: Old Dominion.
5: Incorrect. 2022 baseball draft. The Miz was picked number what?
0: 2.
5: Incorrect. Where was the Miz going to play college baseball before signing with the Brewers?
0: Notre Dame.
5: Incorrect. 2025 All-Star game. The Miz was selected. He had pitched in how many games?
0: 5.
5: That's correct. How many regular season games did the Miz win last year?
0: 8.
5: Incorrect. How many innings did the Miz pitch in the Game 5 playoff win over the Cubs?
0: 7.
5: Incorrect. In the National League Championship Series last year against the Dodgers, he pitched 5 innings. How many strikeouts?
0: 11.
5: Incorrect. The Miz, spell his last name, first 4 letters.
0: M-I-Z-O.
5: Incorrect. According to Baseball Reference, the Miz is how tall?
0: 6'11".
5: Incorrect. True or false? This year, the Miz is averaging over 14 strikeouts per 9 innings. True or false?
0: true.
5: Correct. What baseball star said the Miz's fastball was one of the best he'd ever seen?
0: Aaron Judge.
5: That is correct. You passed on. Miz had no high school senior year of baseball. Why not?
0: He got drafted.
5: Incorrect. That's a good answer. All right. I have three. Came on strong at the end. Three correct. All right. You ready to go, Eric? This is not just for you, but for everyone to know more about Miz. Donovan Mitchell, 39 points in an NBA playoff game in one half. What is the record at Marquette for most points in a half?
19: 40?
5: 40. Marcus Howard. The Miz is pitching tonight. How old is he?
19: 24?
5: 24 is correct. He grew up in what state?
19: This is Missouri. I knew
5: Missouri
19: this
5: Missouri is correct. Miz had no high school senior year of baseball. Why not?
19: COVID-19.
5: COVID is correct. Where did the Miz play college baseball? This is the hardest one by far.
19: I have
5: far.
19: No idea.
5: Crowder College.
19: Where is that? Missouri,
5: I
19: assume?
5: I think so. I have no idea, really. 2022 baseball draft. Miz was pick number?
19: No idea.
5: 63. Remember that. 62 people picked before Miz. Where was the Miz going to play college baseball before signing with the Brewers?
19: Again, don't know, but I'll shoot out LSU.
5: That is correct. He was going to follow the last great star at LSU. He was drafted. The signing bonus for 63 was $1 million, and the Brewers gave him $2 million, and he said, I'm not going to school. 2025 All-Star Game, when the Miz was selected, he had pitched in how many games? 5 is correct. How many regular season games did the Miz win last year?
19: Let's stick with that number, 5.
5: 5 is correct as well. How many innings did the Miz pitch in the Game 5 playoff win over the Cubs?
19: Let's go down to number 4.
5: 4 is correct. Gave up a run. In the National League Championship Series last year against the Dodgers, he pitched 5 innings. How many strikeouts?
19: What did Eric say, 11? I think that's a little high. I'm going to go 9.
5: 9 is also
19: I'm getting
5: correct.
19: Really lucky today, Omar.
5: The Miz, spell his last name, first 4 letters.
19: M-I-S-I.
5: Yep. O-R-O-W-S-K-I. One day I'll ask you to spell it, but not yet. According to Baseball Reference, the Miz is how tall?
19: 6'8", I believe.
5: 6'7".
19: Oh.
5: Now, he may be 6'8". That's why I have to...
19: You're familiar with 6'7", Homer? You know what that means? Have you heard that before? 6'7"?
5: That's like some new phrase about unknown or something. It's a weird thing people use.
19: Oh, yeah, I think you nailed it. Good job.
5: It doesn't make... I mean, I purposely don't want to know more than that. It just seems weird. This year, the Miz is averaging over 14 strikeouts per 9 innings. That is true. 14.3.
19: Wow.
5: That may be close to a record, too, for a starting pitcher. I'd have to go back and look at maybe Nolan Ryan or Randy Johnson. What baseball star said the Miz's fastball is one of the best I've ever seen? Aaron Judge. He said other things. So, again, never been anyone this fast as a starter in the history of baseball, unless somebody can go back and find some stat or some way to prove that Nolan Ryan threw the ball that hard. I doubt that he did, but he may have thrown it a higher percentage above everyone else. I don't know. By the way, this, of course, is your headquarters. If you want to know if the dome is open or closed, all you have to do is go to YouTube, ESPN, Milwaukee, and you will find out. Jason Wilde will violate my own rule about Miz. Will take away from Miz, even though nothing the Packers have or could do is close to what the Miz is doing. Next.
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21: Southbound on 43, backing up from just south of Capitol Drive, pretty much all the way through the Marquette and down past Lincoln. You're back on the brakes just a little bit from Oklahoma Avenue to Howard. Northbound is slowing down from Beecher all the way up past North Avenue. Southbound 41, heavy from Good Hope Road down past Capitol Drive. A heavy ride on the northbound side, too, from Mayfair Road all the way up to Silver Spring. 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And checking the TMJ4 Storm Team forecast tonight. Partly cloudy, a light wind, a low of 41. Tomorrow, mostly sunny, a high of 60 at the lakefront, 65 inland. From the WTMJ Traffic Center, I'm Debbie Lazaga on 94.5 ESPN.
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0: yeah, Trace Mack is not the same person necessarily, but we know that rookie kickers are historically, more often than not, inconsistent. And they've signed up for that, again, by choice, not by being forced to that circumstance.
1: Mm-hmm.
0: But the other thing that it's inconsistent with is all the talk, including after they drafted Trace Mack, which is why our theory of Brandon McManus requesting his release makes more sense, is that they flat out said that Saturday after they traded up to take him that they were going to have a competition. And Goody went so far as to say that he thought they could carry all three of their kickers on the 90-man roster during training camp and have a three-way competition. So to me, you know, that's what precipitates the question of, well, did something change? Because if you believe in competition and you believe that iron sharpens iron and competition brings out the best in people, then why wouldn't you want to make an unproven college kicker go up against a veteran and compete and win the job? Because in theory, if you believe in the value of competition, that would make him better.
1: Yeah.
0: In the end.
1: No, you said something changed. There's just no, right? I mean,
0: yes. Either he asked for this, or they were like, you know what? There have been instances where they were like, you know what? We're done with this guy, and instead of, you know, leading him on, thinking that we're going to keep him, let's just cut the cord now. It's a nice thing to do. Let him catch on somewhere else. Like, when they do that, they do it because it's not just because they're nice people.
1: They weren't really planning on using him anyway.
0: But they didn't want him anyway.
1: Yeah.
0: And let's be honest, it's not what they say, it's what they do. And because, look, Brandon McManus did not suck during his time in Green Bay. Like, his misses during the season came when he should have just been on IR with the quad injury. But, like, yeah, he sucked in the playoff game. And what they basically determined was, we don't want you anymore. Because we don't think we can count on you in a playoff game anymore. And if that's the case, then you've already told them you don't want him. So just let him go. Just literally not want him anymore and let him go play for somebody else.
1: And this will be the last thing. They can still have a competition.
0: Yeah, it'll be a little fraudulent.
1: Yeah, but, I mean, so, like, you're sitting there going, yeah, we're going to still have a competition. We lose a little bit. Let's just move on. And
0: yeah, I mean, Lucas Haversick does not have the resume of having kicked the Super Bowl and whatever else. So it'll be although I would probably make the argument that this would have been a competition in name only.
1: Right.
0: If it had been with McManus, too. So
1: yeah.
0: You're probably right.
1: All right, I want to discuss what is, I think, going to be discussed all year and maybe for many years, and that is the issue of who's a better coach, Ben Johnson or Johnson or LaFleur, and who's a better quarterback, Williams and or Jordan Love, because I think it's going to exist every year for, I would say, at
0: totally
1: least
0: agree.
1: The next 3 years.
0: Totally agree. Yep. I mean, this is the beauty of them both. At least theoretically, I don't think the Bears are going to suck like Packers fans like to chant.
1: Schedule changes but everything.
0: I am very curious to see what they do. Because, like, and look, I would say this about the Packers of 2024. You know, they obviously finished 2023 like gangbusters. They go down to Dallas and beat the Cowboys and Mike McCarthy. They've got the 49ers on the ropes and should have won that road playoff game. And I predicted, and I don't predict things right very often, but I said they could have a better record and not be as good of a team in 2024. And I think I was right. They had 11-6 record, but they lost to the Lions twice. They lost to the Vikings twice, and they lost to the Eagles twice, once in the opener, once in the playoff game. And the Bears could take a step forward as a team and still have a worse record because they beat some teams that were not very good. and they won a ridiculous number of close games. Remember when the Vikings had that right. year where they went with Darnold, where they went like 11-0 in one score games? Like,
1: and everybody predicted they would lose their first playoff game, and they did.
0: Yeah. And so I just, like, it's not me being a Bears hater. I said the same thing about the Packers after they were better than expected in their head coach's first season in 2019, and I was wrong then. You know, they went in 2020, they were even better, and Rodgers won his third MVP. But I don't know what's going to happen with the Bears, but I'm super curious to see it.
1: No, I'll be happy to make a wager. Bring the money down to Kevin and Ted's. The Bears will not. They won 11 games last year. They will not win 11 games. For all the reasons, stated.
0: I would not take that bet. I wouldn't take that bet. I think you're going to be proven right.
1: And the schedule's part of it, and then, as you said, all the close games. Plus, this was another story I want you to write. I think the combination of the four head coaches is the best it's ever been in the division.
0: I'll agree. I'll join that club, too. I'm agreeing with you way too much. Can't you come up with something where we're going to be disagreeing?
1: Yeah, Miz is the greatest, is right now the greatest thing that's ever occurred in the history of the state of Wisconsin in sports. There's no way to describe. Oh. Nobody's ever done the fastest starting pitcher ever. Ever. There's no other ever. There's nobody else has done ever. I don't know how long it'll continue, but right now he's in an area that no Wisconsin athlete has ever been, ever.
0: Well, once again, typical Steve the Homer True hyperbole, but I'm hard pressed to push back as hard against it as I'd like to. There's this graphic that I saw of the 60 fastest pitches this season in Major League Baseball, and it uses the pitcher's face for each of the 60.
1: Mm-hmm.
0: And it's 60 pictures of Miz. He's got them all. Like, that's insane.
1: Yeah.
0: Like,
1: yeah.
0: I mean, I'm not saying he's Nolan Ryan, but like when I was a kid and Nolan Ryan, you know, the Express, the idea of him hitting 100 miles per hour, like I remember being at like Little League games talking about with my teammates that, oh my God, this guy throws 100 miles an hour and he's thrown five no hitters or whatever he'd thrown at that point. So what you're saying is not outlandish. Now, I do think it's interesting, like as great as Nolan Ryan was, like he had his share of like down years and
1: yeah.
0: bad records. And so is that, like he's still in Cooperstown, obviously, right?
1: Yes. But the comparison is appropriate because he was a freak. Like you would go to see Nolan Ryan pitch because seeing the person who threw the ball faster than anybody else ever is of some interest. Now, if he's good, you want even more, and that makes a draw. It's like the pitcher with Pittsburgh is better probably than Miz right now, but Miz is a bigger show. The fastest ever. I mean, you can pick things different. The fastest runner, well, the 100-meter or the 100-meter is a bigger deal than the 200 or the 400. And you can pick other things. To throw a baseball faster than anybody has ever done as a starter, as I said, that's a stat that stands out for fans next to, you know, hitting the longest home runs or the most home runs. And, yeah, so, yeah, Nolan Ryan, and at some point, yes, you have to be more than a freak show to people to want to come watch you and for your team to believe in you. But that doesn't change. Like, you have a chance to see. I mean, I don't think Murph would like it. The greatest freak show in the history of sports in Wisconsin.
0: Well, and I think it's a chance to see something that is truly unique. I was just given Wally Lukaczynski a hard time on the damn sports show because he said, you know, the having Tyrod Taylor as Jordan Love's backup is, you know, kind of unique, a little bit unique, because he hasn't had a back. No, and I said, no, Wally, unique literally means one of a kind. You can't be a little unique or kind of unique.
1: Yeah, there's nothing unique about it. I think he's the exact opposite of unique.
0: But in the case of Miz, he really is. Like, he made, I mean, my God, what does he have, three games that he couldn't finish them for various reasons? But he's had, like, three no-hitters going in his very young career already, right? Like,
1: yeah, he's had some special performances. Yeah.
0: And so that is something that there are more consistent, better pitchers that make, you know, that are more reliable. But you have, every time he takes the mound, on that night that you go to AmFam Field, there's a chance that you're going to see something you've never seen.
1: Yes. No, yes, correct. And that can continue. You don't know how long pitchers get hurt. But right now, yes. He's, and I don't want to say freak show, but from a sports entertainment, it's the greatest thing to watch ever in the history of Wisconsin sports. Hank Aaron, are there better players? Hank Aaron, oh, there are their number, all the Packers. There was never an ever for the Packers other than maybe Vince Lombardi. Oh, by the way, Bill Belichick says Tom Brady, they should name the Lombardi Award because players are more important than the coach. Interesting that evolves as they've all now said it was Brady, not Belichick, that was the reason they won all the trophies. But it's just total lunacy. Lombardi won five in 7 years, and he won the first two Super Bowls, and he's the perfect to blend the old when he won 5 of 7 and also won the first two Super Bowls.
0: I don't want to be a jerk, but like, just go back to living your life coaching at Carolina.
1: Yeah, but I mean, I just think he's wrong, whatever, even if he was coaching for the Patriots, right. It doesn't.
0: Yeah, no.
1: He wants to be nice to Brady? Is that, there's got to be an agenda here.
0: Yeah, maybe they're working on, you know, reconciling. But I would just, going back to the quarterback thing.
1: Yes.
0: Like, I obviously covered most of Favre's career from 96 on. Every game he played, I was there in person. And then from the moment Rodgers was drafted through the 2016 season, I was there for every game, home and road. So I got to see that greatness up close. And then obviously I still cover games that they're on the road, but I cover them from home. I don't travel as much as I did before. But, like, I was there to witness those moments, right?
1: Yeah.
0: And there was a chance you were going to see a throw that you couldn't believe, whatever. But I don't think it's the same phenomenon. You were seeing greatness, but not necessarily. Like, there were other great quarterbacks that you could say, oh, I saw Favre do that, or I saw Marino do that, or I saw Montana do that. And with Miz, there's just not anybody like him now or in the recent past that you say, oh, yeah, I saw. So, like, Nolan Ryan is the closest as we've gotten so far. Randy Johnson?
1: Yeah, Randy Johnson. So. Randy Johnson would fit. And he'd have a house in the neighborhood, not as big. So.
0: Yeah, right.
1: Okay. All right.
0: We really agreed a lot tonight. I
1: think there's hope for you. I think you're coming around.
0: Something's happening. I don't know if it's good, but something is definitely happening.
1: Thanks, Jason.
0: All right, Homer. Take care. Be good.
1: Yes, and if we talk about Miz, that means we got to talk about 7:55. Jerry Augustine pitched against Nolan Ryan. Will he join my club, or am I going too far? I don't know. He's not next, but he's soon. I am next.
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3: It's a slow ride on 43 southbound from Capitol Drive, pretty much all the way down through the Marquette, down to the KK River crossing. Northbound backs up right about at National Avenue, all the way up and over the high-rise bridge up to Locust. We've also got delays westbound 94 from 27th Street to about Holly Road. Eastbound's got backups from Highway 16 all the way past Barker, almost to Brookfield Road. pocket of heavy traffic between Sunny Slope and Elm Grove, and then you're back on the brakes from 70th Street all the way through the stadium interchange past 35th. And checking the TMJ4 Storm Team forecast tonight, partly cloudy, a light wind, a low of 41. Tomorrow, mostly sunny, a high of 60 at the lakefront, 65 inland. From the WTMJ Traffic Center, I'm Debbie Lazaga on 94.5 ESPN.
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14: At stake, basketball supreme.
1: Yes, head down to Ted's, give Kevin the money, whatever you want to bet. The Bears will win fewer than 11 regular season games this year. A maximum for any one person is $100. I don't know how many at 100 I'll take. The Chicago Bears will not win 11 games. They were 11-6 last year. 755, Jerry Augustine, who was the winning pitcher when Hank Aaron hit his final and 755th home run. We'll discuss the Miz. The Discount Liquor Twitter poll question, I think this is, I got it right here. The Miz with the fastest pitches ever by a starting pitcher is setting a new Wisconsin standard for historical greatness. I don't know if I need sports in there. Might be other. The Miz with the fastest pitches ever by a starting pitcher is setting a new Wisconsin standard for sports greatness rather than historical. I don't want to have an issue over, I don't know, Apollo 17 or whatever it was. The Discount Liquor Twitter poll question, the Miz with the fastest pitches ever by a starting pitcher is setting a new Wisconsin standard for sports greatness. Agree or disagree? He holds the record, if you don't know, for the fastest pitches ever tracked from a starting pitcher, 103.6, multiple times against the Yankees. As you know, he set it on May the 8th. Threw 10 pitches at 103 or more. Our oldest Chapman as a reliever, yes, 105, but that's just for an inning. Starting pitcher ever. It should be the Miz, ever. Somehow I got to get ever in his name. Jacob Ever Mizorowski. All right, we'll get to 755 in a minute. 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Next.
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2: He used to be the doctor of pitching, but not anymore. He's 755, Jerry Augustine, the winning pitcher when Hank Aaron hit his final home run number 755. And yes, I obsess, even if 755 thinks it's too much, because I can imagine being Jerry Augustine in 1976 when it happened on July 20th. And on the 21st, I would have gone up to Hank and said, I don't know what you called him, Hank, Mr. Aaron, please don't hit another home run. What do you mean? I want to be the winning pitcher on your final home run. Well, he didn't. And that's why Jerry Augustine is 755. If there was a 756, 755, it wouldn't mean anything.
3: It wouldn't, but I'll tell you what, it's such an honor to have pitched that and been a teammate of Hank Aaron and have him hit that home run, to see him hit several home runs, but that was pretty special, and I didn't even realize it, but to be honest with you, until the season was over, and we look back on it, and I go, geez, I pitched that game,
2: yep.
3: You know, so.
2: Five hits, only gave up a run, a little disappointed, didn't get a complete game, but I'm not the manager, I don't know what the deal was then.
3: Well, that's a quality start. They talk quality starts
2: yes.
3: back then too.
2: Why did but so, you pitch back then? You pitched. You won a game that took like 8 minutes. It was you had complete
3: right.
2: games. I don't know. Do you even remember why they took you out after seven? You'd only given up a run. You guys won 6-2. Come on, let it finish.
3: You know what? I don't remember. It just
2: right.
3: it happened, and we won the ball game, and
2: that's
3: that was the most
2: about.
3: Important thing at the time.
2: All right, now I have the Discount Liquor Twitter poll question. We want to know how you'd vote. The Miz. With the fastest pitches ever by a starting pitcher, is setting a new Wisconsin standard for sports greatness. Agree or disagree? Take it away, 755.
3: I totally agree. I think he's an anomaly, and I think he's doing something special that's created in the world of sports that you don't see. And he, you know, the one thing about the Miz is the way he's going about it, and it all started last year. Homer, last year, he got the opportunity to pitch in the All-Star game. But I don't think that was the thing that really turned him around or gave him that impetus to take that next step. I thought what the Brewers did, I thought what Chris Hook and Henderson did along with Murph and Matt Arnold, allowing him to start in that playoff game, him pitching four innings was the biggest education that he got. He understood that he could pitch on a big scene and do really well. And I tell you what, that was impetus right there that has put him into where he is today. He took the education. He knew he could do something good. He knows he's something special. And right now, he's just having fun. He knows he can pitch. He knows he can do things special. He doesn't care who he's pitching against. He just wants the ball, and he wants to be on the hill.
2: Part of creating and talking about the standard is because I think maybe it's different now with younger people. I don't know. If you could pick something you could do, one, you would probably have wanted to hit home runs like the furthest or throw a baseball the fastest or maybe dunk the highest. You were a great pitcher. I'm assuming that if you had had a wish of all the skills you could have had to throw the ball faster than anybody else, that would have been near the start.
3: You know what, Homer, you say that, but you know what? And when you're a professional player and you're a pitcher, you just want to go out.
2: No, but
3: and
2: I
3: be
2: mean when you're like
3: compete.
2: 12. I mean, long before you become a professional, it's like, hey, Jerry, I'm the god of baseball. You can do whatever you want. All right.
3: Well, I think
2: I
3: want to
2: throw the ball faster than anybody else does.
3: I agree. I think there's many, many kids, not only in the state of Wisconsin, but in the world of baseball that are saying, I want to be like the Miz.
2: Yes.
3: Or I want to be like Skeens, or I want to be one of some of these great pitchers that are in a game of baseball. But yeah, it is. And they are the idols of a lot of young kids. And, you know, he's doing something now that's special. He's doing it and he goes out and he does it and he's enjoying it. The biggest thing that I

0: really like about this is I really like his enjoyment about it. Now, if you're a fan of baseball, there's not anybody in the game of baseball that enjoys the game of baseball that doesn't want to go out to the ballpark and see just what is this anomaly?
1: Yes.
0: What is he doing? How is he doing? How can you not be at the ballpark? Watching on TV is special. Listening on the radio is the same. That was 103, 102, whatever is neat. But to see it live is something special. I remember a couple of weeks ago he started a game and it was strike one, 102, strike two, 101, strike three, 102. And he was on his way and he had like 40 pitches over 100. And, you know, he's enjoying it. He's understanding.
1: And I want to see how many players in the dugout on both teams are watching a little bit more. They want to, they can't believe it.
0: Well, they're going to watch him. You know, this is so interesting because we're still young in this season and he's real healthy and he's going through his routine. And the one thing that they say about him, he sticks to his routine. He wants to be the best. In order to be the best, you got to do the things that you have to do to be good. And he's doing it. And he's doing it with fun. He's working hard. He understands it. And he just wants to help the club win. And I tell you, when you see him, even though we had a couple outings where he struggled, those struggling outings made him what he is today, made him better in what he's doing now. And I tell you what, he's something really special. I tell you, we're lucky to have him in Milwaukee. And I'm going to tell you what, it's going to be fun to watch him all season.
1: Yeah, I can imagine. If you heard somebody saying Homer's going crazy about it, you go, 7:55, go up to Miz and go, Miz, forget what Homer says. I mean, you got to learn to be a pitcher. This is all about you learning to be a pitcher. Those people, like, they're crazy. I know that's what you tell them privately, but I don't really care.
0: But you know what, Homer? What about Homer? He loves what you're doing. He loves your excitement. He's creating an excitement. The fans create the excitement for a player. When you're a baseball player and you're going well.
1: Because you've never seen anything like it.
0: No, you're not. And this is something so special that, you know, he knows he's creating it. He's going to continue it. But even though all these things that are circling him and all the greatness that he's going to be there, that is going on with him right now, his main thing is he wants to be the best. And he knows what he has to do to be the best because he's had that great education last year when he came in and got to the All-Star game. It was really nice. But then again, I always say what the Brewers did, what Chris Hook and Henderson, Murph, and Matt Arnold did, starting him in the playoffs, did huge education for him and has made him what he is today.
1: And I can see Murph at various times where, I don't know where it was, I saw they kept him in and I thought he knew he'd kind of lost it. But it's like, all right, let's see what he does when he's lost it. It's like, who's the other kid, Harrison? I don't know. He got upset about something. And then I saw how he responded. And it was like, oh, man. Why? I mean, he's like saying, watch this now. Yeah, I don't remember what it was that bothered him. But he responded. He had like the bases loaded and nobody out.
0: Yeah.
1: And it's like, I can get everybody out. I mean, just watch this. And then they got one kind of fluke in the hit. I wanted to ask you, because you got to help us on this. Generally, you can go to the ballpark and sit anywhere. But when Miz pitches, at least once, you need to pay the big money to get close enough to home plate on one side or the other, even right behind home plate, so that you can see how incredibly impossible it is to hit.
0: I agree.
1: Like, you can't feel and see how fast it is. I'm not just saying him. This applies to anybody. You need to do it once to just have an incredible respect for the hitters and the speed of which they have to decide. But then when it's him, you're going to get behind there and go like, how would they ever hit the ball? Like,
0: you're right.
1: They need to swinging the day before or, you know, however long a swing is. It's the speed is not fully
0: incredible.
1: Appreciated until you get in that area behind home plate where you're and as I said, I don't know how many sections out you can go and how close you have to be, but that would cost some pretty good money, but it's worth it just once.
0: Oh, it is. It is. Just to get close enough, Homer, just to get close enough, not only to see the velocity, because you're going to see the velocity.
1: And the movement.
0: Wow, that looks hard. But watching the hitter's reaction, when you saw, you know, guys like Judge and that have the reaction that they had with him, it was just amazing. It's often, I remember the other night he pitched, he got into the fifth inning. He hadn't thrown a changeup the whole game. Yep. All of a sudden he had a guy, 2-2, what does he throw? He throws a changeup. The hitter took it and like, this is impossible. You could just see on the hitter's face say, I can't do this with this guy.
1: You have to pick and hope that he does something because you can't. Then Judge also said something. He said he threw a slider at 98 miles an hour. He goes, you can't throw a slider at 98. And the reality is if you can throw a slider at 98 and it's good, nobody can hit you. Nobody can.
0: No, it's impossible. And he locates it. You know, the one thing that's so good about him, too, he always knows, you know, everybody knows that you got to stay out of the center of the plate. That guys can get their hands quick enough and put the bat on the ball and all that. But Miz understands that. You watch him pitch. He doesn't pitch down the middle.
1: So you just want to spend every second telling me how good a pitcher he is. Hey,
0: he is.
1: He's a freak show. Don't tell me he's a pitcher.
0: No, I'm going to tell you why.
1: Because that determines how good he's going to be.
0: But I'll tell you, every time he pitches, I'll bet you Paul Skenes says, boy, I wonder what he did, because you know what? Here's another new anomaly in the game of baseball that this is fun. Boy, we have a competition here. But that goes with a lot of pitchers. They all want to be that great. But these two guys have something very special.
1: I can tell you what Skenes wishes. I bet Skenes wishes he could throw 103 in a regular basis. He'll say
0: I think anybody would.
1: Yes, anybody would. Yes, and you get a chance to see it.
0: Yep, and what's going to be great, Homer, is when you see Miz get the education and continue on like he's doing, and you get deeper in the season, where the season starts to wear and tear on you, how are they going to use him, and how is he going to adjust to those times? And, you know, the anomaly of the 103 right now
1: is
0: awesome.
1: Would anybody have ever gotten a hit off you if you could throw 103? Come on.
0: Oh, boy, I don't think so.
1: Yeah.
0: Because I had that little short slider, and I would just – I get that over
1: in
0: the plate.
1: In your dream, could you ever even throw 103?
0: No, I can't. I can't even – I can't understand what 103 means, Homer.
1: All right. We know what 755 is, and you'll be on again as I go crazy, and you'll discuss how much he's working on being a pitcher, and I agree with you. Enjoyment, the smiles, and I don't care what anybody says. He looks like he's 14.
0: I can't wait to be with you again when we talk about the Miz Part 3. He is just phenomenal. And, boy, tonight, every night he goes on the mound is something special.
1: Yes, it is. Analysis next. She's my only one at this show. Love you.
2: Wrapping things up with a crash on the ramp from Fond du Lac Avenue, 243 southbound, so watch out for that. 43 southbound itself is going to be heavy from basically Good Hope Road to Bender Road, then back on the brakes from Capitol Drive down through the Marquette Interchange all the way past the KK River Crossing. Westbound 94, 27th Street to Holly Road, heavy ride there. Eastbound, we got backups from 76th Street pretty much all the way to 35th, and southbound 41, pretty hefty ride there from Good Hope Road all the way down to Capitol Drive, with the northbound side slowing down just before North Avenue up to Burleigh. And checking the TMJ4 Storm Team forecast tonight, partly cloudy, a light wind, a low of 41. Tomorrow, mostly sunny, a high of 60 at the lakefront, 65 inland. From the WTMJ Traffic Center, I'm Debbie Lazaga on 94.5 ESPN.
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8: 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It took place at the Riverside Theater here in Milwaukee, Wisconsin, and was incredible. We were joined by David Gruber, Mr. One Call, that's all himself. We were joined by Pat Murphy, Jacob Mizorowski, Bryce Terang, and Trevor McGill, some of the biggest names on the Milwaukee Brewers this season, and also the headliner, the man of the hour, the myth, the legend, the nature boy, Mr. Ric Flair, was part of Gruber Law Office's Analysis Live this time around. So you're going to hear a lot less of me and more of the Analysis Live. 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So first up, this is not what you would hear in a meeting with him, but we had Mr. One Call, That's All, David Gruber, as part of the Analysis Live. So let's take a quick listen to part of that interview. And if you've missed any of this, just remember to check out at the Analysis Show on Instagram, at the Analysis Show on YouTube, and hear full episodes, full interviews, and more. 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First up, David Gruber with myself, Tony Cartagena, and the NASA's Antetokounmpo. Here you go.
9: Coming to the stage.
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0: ladies and gentlemen, please welcome to the stage, Mr. One Call, That's All, David Gruber.
1: One call, that's all.
2: So first of all, whoever is making our intro songs, this is straight Mykonos 2008. Straight, this is old school.
1: Sorry for the big commercial. I didn't know what to expect.
2: I love it. Mr. David, I know you're a big fan, first of all, of wrestling. And today we have Mr. Ric Flair in the building. You know, I want you to tell me your favorite moment of Mr. Ric Flair.
1: Well, I started watching wrestling when I was about 8. And my mother told me I would get over it, I would recover, and not to worry about it. I started watching on a 12-inch black and white TV with a broken antenna. And it just evolved and evolved and evolved, and it didn't get any better. And then I started watching WCW when cable was invented. I don't want to age myself, but when cable was invented, and I would watch wrestling from Atlanta and from the South, and I would get very, very, very excited, inappropriately excited. I would, you know, I'd have foreign objects in my shorts. I'd roll my thumb in tape. I'd strut around like Mr. Flair. I explained to everybody that I was styling and profiling, you know, Learjet and Unlimited. When I moved in with my wife over 40 years ago when we weren't married and she realized what I was watching on TV, she realized I wasn't kidding.
2: Yes.
1: So that's when I really got, Ric Flair became a problem in my life.
2: No, it's a good thing. It was a good thing.
3: So then you grew up obviously watching some of these guys, not mentioning Ric Flair. Who are some of your all-time favorite wrestlers? And you can take us back.
1: Oh, I go back to Bruno Sammartino and Victor Rivera, Gorilla Monsoon. I'd go to Madison Square Garden with my dad in New Jersey, down the Jersey Shore. I've been to, unfortunately, hundreds of wrestling events. So yes, I'm the real thing. And, my wife and I will be at WrestleMania in Vegas in a month.
2: Yeah.
1: We'll be in Vegas at WrestleMania.
3: I just saw the look on her face. She'll be in Vegas. You'll be at WrestleMania, it looks like.
1: She'll be at WrestleMania. I've sat ringside with her in Milwaukee and we both had our wrestling masks on after.
2: So this is my question then. So how many years have you been married then?
1: How many years have you been married? A mere 42. Very, very lucky lady then.
2: And my next question was going to be, how many years have you been running the commercials in Milwaukee? Because I've been seeing this since we got drafted, since Giannis got drafted in Milwaukee, since 2013. I've been seeing commercials.
1: I've been running commercials for about 38 years in Milwaukee.
2: Almost close. I knew it.
1: And practicing law for just about 43.
2: I don't know if you realize this and if you feel it, but even when you come to the games and when people talk about you, you know, not just, you know, what you practice and, you know, how you help people with your practice. I'm talking about in general in the community because we've done a lot of events, you know, and I'm very proud to know you and to really associate with you because we've done a lot of things.
1: Thank you.
2: And no, it's not only a compliment, it's actually the truth. And I'm very proud to, you know, call you my partner into this. So it's, I just wanted to say this because I don't get the chance to say it.
1: Thank you.
2: A lot of times.
1: One of the things I watch that, one of the things I respected is my parents have been gone a long time, and I was very close with my parents. And my parents, especially my mother, they were very big on community involvement and community service. My mother was a Girl Scout leader of, you know, brownies, Cub Scouts, everything, and they did everything in the community, and they taught us that there's nothing more important than giving back. And most important thing in my world, you know, people see the basketball and they see everything else and they see my law and it's critical to me, but the most important thing in my life has always been my family, and I believe my children and now my 4 grandchildren, soon to be 5.
2: Good job.
1: So thank you for that. I'm very, it means everything to me.
3: So before we get David back to his seat so he can enjoy some of the Brewers and what Ric Flair has. Did you go to opening day yesterday, by the way? Did you go to opening day yesterday?
1: Of course I went to opening day. I told Pat they scored 2 touchdowns.
3: That's how the math checks out there. TA, before Mr. David Gruber leaves the stage, let's do one more time. This is your favorite thing.
2: One more time, please, please. Everybody get ready. One call.
3: David, thank you so much for joining us.
1: Thank you. Sorry for being the warm-up act, guys.
4: All right, everybody, as the show rolls on, we are going to hear from members of your Milwaukee Brewers, including Pat Murphy and Bryce Terang and Jacob Mizorowski, Trevor McGill as well. You're also going to hear from the nature boy, Ric Flair. Now, we only have an hour, so you're not going to hear all of it, so I advise everyone to log into Spotify, log into Apple, hop on social media, at The Analysis Show. At The Analysis Show is where you are going to find all of the audio, all of the clips, all of the behind-the-scenes moments that you can't get anywhere else. And please remember that The Analysis Show is presented by Potawatomi Casino Hotel. One of the coolest parts about Potawatomi Casino Hotel, in addition to the amazing restaurants, the great hotel, the sports book, the gaming, the entertainment, they have shuttles to and from the baseball stadium right here in Milwaukee. There's so much construction over there right now. You want to wait? You want to wait in any of that mess? No. Park at Pato, go inside, get a drink, go to the sports book, pop on the shuttle. It whips you right up to AmFam Field. It takes you right back to Pato post game. You're at your car. Maybe you grab a bite to eat. Maybe you go hit the gaming floor a little bit after the game. There's a day game coming up, so plenty of daylight left to enjoy. Potawatomi Casino Hotel, Potawatomi Casino Hotel, proud partner of The Analysis, but also they will get you to and from AmFam Field for baseball games super quick. It is an incredible thing that they offer, Potawatomi Casino Hotel, right here in Milwaukee. I'm Tony Cartagena. 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
4: 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McDonald's, a proud partner of everything we do here on Thinalysis. Now let's get right back to it. Here are members of your Milwaukee Brewers, Pat Murphy, Bryce Terang, Jacob Mizorowski, and Trevor McGill on Gruber Law Offices, the Analysis Live with myself, Tony Cartagena, and Thinalysis Antetokounmpo.
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2: Yeah?
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1: We crush them. I would say it for you. We crush them.
2: In one, it's one game. There's 161 to go.
1: I love it.
3: Yeah, but we're on pace for, you know, 162. So we can live with that one.
2: I don't know if you've been reading the news lately, but
3: is that the starting the season though with such a, obviously spring training is long, the off season is long, the headlines are what they are, not locally, but you know, the national ones are what they are. To start a season that way with that home crowd, it's not on the road, it's at home in front of 42,000-45,000 Milwaukee faithful. That just sets a great tone though, right?
2: It really does. I trust the guys. I'm proud of them, the way they came out. We got punched in the face early, and they responded. The Miz was special. He kept his emotions under control.
1: Yup.
2: You know, I don't know how old he is, but he's like early 20s, right? Emotionally, he's like 9. You know what I mean? But he kept it together. Terang leads off the game.
1: He's right, that's my favorite player. We're crazy. Today. My Lord, he's fast.
3: He's
1: super fast.
3: We've told this story on the podcast before, but a couple years ago, we're at a Brewers game, and it had to be just like a single down the first base side, and Bryce went first to third, and I'm standing next to TA, who's learning baseball and picks up sports quicker than anyone ever should, and he looks at me and goes, "How fast is that kid?" It was like legitimate, just shock how quick he got from first to third.
1: He would probably be like a. In our sport, he'd probably be like a point guard or a two guard because he's like, man.
2: Here's the thing. What people don't know is this guy's got it all. He don't just run good. This guy's pop, you know what I mean? And he's got it in here. You can't explain it, you know what I mean? When they got it. Hey. Your business, you know it. You walk by him, you can smell him, you know what I mean? You walk by this kid, you can smell it.
1: And this is... You know, this is how a coach needs to talk about his players. Everybody heard this? This is how a coach needs to talk about his players and lead. You know? Really, really pour into their cup, you know, and really into the spirit. But, I want to ask something. What's up with the handshakes? You don't give people handshakes before the game?
2: I mean, like we shake hands a million times. We see each other all day long. We got to the ballpark yesterday. What time was the game? 1. We got there at 8 a.m. I saw Bryce 15 times. We go out to the line. It's like, I call it happy horse manure. You know what I mean? Like, or whatever word you want to fill in there. Like, it just, you know, I don't know. And it's fun when the new guys come and they think I'm going to shake their hand and I look like
1: I don't know if you know this, Coach. He's eating out of... He's eating a nugget.
3: Yeah, there's some chicken nuggets.
1: No, but it's from his pocket, though. It's literally legit from his pocket, though.
3: I learned from the best. You want one?
2: Not bad, no.
3: Are you sure?
2: No, that's not bad, though.
3: Right? So we got to know. Last year, when we had Sal Frelick on the show, he told us it wasn't just pancakes that you've had in your pocket at games. I believe you said there were some pretzels involved, some other foods.
2: Bagels.
3: Bagels, yep. Bagels was definitely one. So what's the go-to for the 2026 season?
2: Yeah, I don't know if I'm going to, you know, you guys think this is like a prop or something. Like, I really get hungry. These guys keep me out there. They keep you out there so long. You know? At some point, I need a snack.
3: Dude, I think it's genius. I want Nike to make you a hoodie that's a little insulated pocket. Maybe have some condiments on a hot dog. Yeah. I mean, there are limitless options here. I am pro pocket food.
2: Well, I tell you, it's important. Maybe you can work on that.
3: I'm on it.
2: Because the pancake gets some of that fur from your sweatshirt on it.
3: Oh, see, you can't be eating that.
2: Sometimes you don't know what's on
3: it. We need a lined pocket for your pouch and your hoodie. Antetokounmpo's, maybe you guys can we'll get working.
1: Literally, the team is out there just watching. They're working on it. Trust me.
3: Let's make it happen.
1: Before we bring out our ace pitcher here,
2: I love the Bucks. By the way,
1: you love the Bucks?
2: So into it.
1: This year too, you love them too. This year,
2: yeah.
1: Unconditionally.
2: Here's the thing.
3: Unconditionally.
1: I love it. This is what I'm talking about.

0: You guys won a championship, right? For this city. You won a championship for the city. And I'm telling you, the who that you guys had, like starting with your brother, like who he is matters.
1: Thank you.
0: And how he competes matters.
1: Thank you.
0: I'm not saying it to like, yeah. Because I'm from Milwaukee too. I just came here. I didn't care about the Bucks. I had a job to do.
1: Yeah.
0: My buddy said, hey, come and help me out here. I come here 10, 11 years ago. And I follow the Bucks because I love basketball. And I see this dude play, and I see his spirit and the way he affects others. And I'm like, that's it. No surprise they win a championship. And we talk about it all the time. It's the who. You know what I mean? It's not the numbers. It's the who. And dudes cool. like that. And that's what young Miz is learning. And, you know, maybe we'll try to follow up.
1: Sometime. Follow up. So, do you have a nickname?
2: Yeah, before we bring him out.
1: I wanted to ask him, before I pick him out, like, do you have a nickname for Miz?
0: For Miz?
1: Yeah.
0: Oh.
1: Bro.
2: That we can say on stage?
1: You don't have to.
0: Some of the nicknames have double meanings. And you can't.
2: So we're not going, don't we're say, not going with the nickname.
0: Just can't
1: don't
0: put
1: say,
0: it out.
1: Don't say it.
0: I don't have one for Miz.
1: Let's say it.
0: Maybe you guys can help me.
2: Let's figure out one out by the end of the night.
1: Go with the intro, Tony. I got you.
0: I'm going to do the intro. We can just call him Nine.
1: Nine.
0: Like, emotionally, he's 9 years old. We call him Nine.
1: Nine. I don't want to say welcome Nine to the stage, but Tony, go.
2: We can welcome to the, everyone we need. He set a franchise record with 11 strikeouts on opening day. Please welcome to the stage future Cy Young winner, Jacob Mizorowski.

0: goats.
1: Hey, I get a handshake out for every start. I don't know what these guys are talking about. I get a...
2: No, you don't, man.
1: I do?
3: I had a... I don't know if this is true. Actually, that actually Pat McAfee actually said he would donate $100,000 if you hit 104. Is that true, Tony?
4: That was the bet that was made on your most recent appearance on the Pat McAfee show. How'd it go?
1: I didn't hit it, but I think 11 means something, right? I mean, I feel like 11K.
4: I think you should donate at least 11 grand.
1: Yeah, that's something. Yeah.
4: Can we cut that and get it to Pat? At least 11 grand.
3: At least. Coach said something about, you know, like you, you know, emotion and everything, you know, and I feel like, you know, and a lot of people will want to always take, you know, emotion out the game, you know, and kind of say like, you know, emotions. I know my brother used to say this all the time, you know, when he's like really locked in, he will always say, emotions are for movies. We got to stay locked in and just, you know, like caddy. But at the same time, I do understand, like, you know, sports and emotion go hand to hand. Like, it's 20,000 people watching you play. And it really, if it means something to them, you can only imagine what it means to you, you know? And you never hold back, you know, how you are. So I do want you to talk a little bit about, like, your spit about that a little bit.
1: Yeah, I mean, I'm excited to get out of an inning. I think every inning is a battle to make it through and, you know, to get three outs and get the boys in the dugout ready to bat. It's a... That's my goal, and so I'm excited every time I get that opportunity to succeed.
3: You know, I've talked to a lot of my teammates and stuff like that, and we've had, I mean, obviously, I've had you on the show, and we've talked a little bit about even your story now coming in, like, it's borderline insane coming in. It's like, it's equivalent to somebody coming in all the way from the, you know, the development league, so that and go straight to the all-star, or becoming, or facing these guys, and head-to-head, because, you know, like, there is a big difference between basketball and baseball, obviously, but because I think baseball is very like a face-to-face sport, you know. We do have the one-on-ones in basketball. We do have like, but you do have teammates. You know, I do have Miles Turner out there covering for me. I do have Jan. Like, I'm not afraid to press up, but like in baseball, I gotta face you and strike you out. I do think like, did you ever feel intimidated or no?
1: I mean, yeah, of course. I mean, you're facing the Dodgers or, you know, someone like that. It's always intimidating and, you know, but you have Bill behind the plate and everyone out back there with, like, Terang and all them in the middle. It feels a lot safer with them behind me.
3: You know, your jersey's everywhere and you're selling out arenas, like, to watch you pitch. Do you ever feel overwhelming or is it just,
1: I mean, yeah, it's cool. I mean, it's wild to have a stadium be 40,000 people and they're all cheering, so it's a lot of fun.
4: He sold out AmFam Field on a Wednesday last year in the middle of the day. Do you know how many people here skipped work that day? It wasn't for Kershaw. Pretty incredible stuff. But TA brought up the emotion. You will never see a podcast with two professional athletes that are more animated and I don't like emotion, passionate about what they do than Thanasis and Miz here on the stage together. So it's pretty, we're very lucky, Milwaukee. We are very lucky to have these two here with us.
3: You know, and, you know, obviously that's what we have for you, but I did want, because we brought some of your teammates, and I want to actually bring them on stage, not to ask them questions, but, you know, like to really hype them up and give them congratulations for the season and really hype them up for the rest of the season.
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10: End of game three for the Cleveland Cavaliers beating the Detroit Pistons. It was good early for James Harden in game four against said Pistons, but it was really good for his cohort, Donovan Spider Mitchell, who had a historic performance that almost could have been history had he made one more free throw. That's what happens when you can quibble with a guy that had the audacity to go 1-for-8 in the first half and only 4 points, apologize to his teammates at halftime, and then Donovan Mitchell, he put every Pistons defender in his spider web, scoring 39 points. He was an equal opportunity killer. Cade Cunningham, couldn't get some. Dennis Jenkins, I want you. Tobias Harris, I didn't forget about you. Now we got a 2-2 series, and the two scrutinized superstars have been able to show up at home. Will they be able to do that on the road? If they're able to, maybe, just maybe, they could change their reputations just a little bit. In 60 seconds, please stop complaining about officials in the playoffs.
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10: Whether you're J.J. Redick of the Los Angeles Lakers as the head coach, who, by the way, he and his team are no longer part of the NBA playoffs, or if you're J.B. Bickerstaff of the Detroit Pistons, or any player out there that is unhappy with the officiating, stop, please. It is not going to work in your favor. J.J. Redick, after they were able to lose Game 2 to the Oklahoma City Thunder, openly complained about hunting contact, referees giving the benefit of the whistle. Then they go into Game 3 in Los Angeles, and they got the brakes beaten off in the second half, losing by 19. But J.B. Bickerstaff said, yeah, I know that Cleveland played well in the second half. It's a 2-2 series. Not trying to take anything away from them, but he says that home whistle benefited Cleveland like it didn't benefit us in Detroit. It is not going to work. Please stop it. You're just wasting oxygen. And more importantly, you're putting it more in the players instead of putting on you as a coach to be better for them. For the ESPN Radio Sports Beat, I'm Freddie Coleman of ESPN Radio's Freddie and Harry.
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5: executive producer and co-host of the show, but the real star is the man, Thanasis Antetokounmpo, and he called in a favor for Thanasis Live. He called up his friends at the Milwaukee Brewers and said, I'm doing a live show in Milwaukee. Let's represent for the fans one time, and they showed up. It's Bryce Tarang. It's Jacob Mizorowski. It was Trevor McGill and the manager, two-time NL Manager of the Year, back-to-back champs, Mr. Pat Murphy. So let's get right back into that interview. Here are some of the Milwaukee Brewers with Thanasis and myself at Thanasis Live.
13: By the way, I don't know if you noticed it. None of them shook his hand. None of them shook his hand, though. Like,
14: you know, every year baseball teams have like a theme or a dugout celebration. You guys just, last year it was the power of friendship. This year it might just be no handshakes, just stale faces at one another, but it works.
13: Build a culture, huh?
14: The Brewers were gracious enough with their time tonight. Obviously, they have a game tomorrow, so we don't want to keep them long.
3: Yeah.
14: But one of the really cool things about sports in general is when you get to represent your country.
3: Yeah.
14: Giannis, Thanasis, you guys did that this summer, winning, get ready for a round of applause here, winning a bronze medal for the
3: Thank you.
14: Bryce, you were able to do that like last week for Team USA and put on an absolute show in the World Baseball Classic.
3: So do they chant? What do they chant? And they go like USA.
14: Yep.
3: That was USA.
14: We can break that out.
3: USA.
14: Captain America Bryce Durang. Let's get it. USA.
3: USA.
14: USA.
3: USA.
14: USA.
3: USA.
14: USA.
3: Yeah.
14: We do have a video montage celebrating, and there were many other Brewers who represented their countries, from Mexico to Canada to Venezuela, who won it all. So we can cue that one up and play it, and just give the respect that it's due for representing both of you representing your countries this off season.

0: Man. Nice.
1: Bryce, I know you're a man of few words, but one question for you. Do you get chills thinking about, obviously, you're going to win a World Series for the Brewers, and that's going to be great. But when you put on that Team USA jersey, what goes through your mind?
2: Man, it's so cool. You know, a place that you grew up in, place that you love, and then you get to have a whole country root for you, trying to win a tournament where you're playing against other countries. It meant a lot, and I did this when I was 15, 16, 17, 18, and then now the WBC on a bigger scale is, man, it was one of the coolest experiences in baseball I've ever had. It means a lot to me to be able to represent the country that I love and the country that I grew up in. Probably

0: just like you guys. It's super cool and such a blessing to be able to do that.
1: Yeah, T.A., what was it like for you this summer in Eurobasket?
2: That's what I wanted to ask him, too. Like, I feel, is it, like, hardcore at all when you represent? Do you feel like, you know, I know, you know, you always have the national anthem after the games here in the States, but, like, you know, when you listen to it in a world tournament, you know, it's kind of different. You're like, well, because when we, you know, represent our country, it's really hardcore, you know? It is fun and it's so, so cool. But at the same time, there's a sense of hardcore that comes with it. Like, you know, I'm not to say, you know, in a war kind of type of vibe, but, like, it is hardcore, you know, to go out there and win and represent. Because, you know, like, so many millions of people are waiting to, you know, cheer and see you on the podium, you know? Was it like that for you?
0: Yeah. Yeah, we actually played Venezuela and the DR in Miami, and we were the road team.
1: Oh, ooh. Sure, we're the road
0: and
1: team.
0: It was really loud, and it was some of us were getting booed. Yeah, it was really hardcore. We want to go out there. We want to win. We want to win for our country. It means a lot to the people who watch, and it means a lot to the players. So we all knew that. And then hearing your national anthem, kind of hearing theirs, and it gives you the chills, man. This is what it's about. It's like I said, it's a blessing to be able to play. I mean, it was great. It was so much fun. One of the best experiences in baseball I've ever had. And yes, it was very hardcore. We all wanted to win and go get it. So
1: I do have a question to follow up with Trevor here, because your team has such a great culture. Pat Murphy obviously kind of runs that and makes things happen like that. But these guys come back. USA, you had three representatives as players on Team Venezuela and a coach. Does that change the locker room culture, the clubhouse culture, when you see these guys come back from competing against each other? Especially because Churio, sorry Bryce, they won. But does that, do you see any differences in your teammates?
3: I think we're going to have William Contreras in a very good mood this year. That's a great thing for us.
1: And that is good news for the Milwaukee Brewers.
3: But, yeah, I mean, a lot of those guys came back, especially Team Venezuela. We got a few of them on our team, and, you know, smiles ear to ear for all of them. So anytime you can have some guys with a chip on their shoulder, you know, even though they beat Team USA, it's a good thing for the Brewers.
1: And then the last thing I have for these guys is that sitting to my right will be the starting pitcher for the 2029 Team USA, our ace here in Milwaukee, Jacob Miller.
2: Yeah.
1: Let's just put that into existence now.
2: I just want to thank you guys so much. You know, we out there, and obviously we have a crazy schedule, and it's kind of, our season don't really overlap like that as much as they should. But I want you to know, and the Bucks organization, and we as players, and the whole city of Milwaukee, I really hugged you guys. Last year, we were so close, and we felt it. Like, even we as a team, and we know, I want you to know, every time we come and watch you guys, we know what it is. You know, this is not easy. You know, I know you guys make it look easy, but it's not. It's not. And we understand the toll it takes on your body, on your mental, and, you know, you have a great night, but guess what? Like Giannis says every day, you got to do it again, and do it again, and do it again.
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4: 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This is Gruber Law Offices, the Analysis Live here on ESPN Wisconsin. And we have one final segment, and I want everyone to hear as much Ric Flair as humanly possible. And it's not going to fit the whole interview in here, so you need to go to YouTube, you need to go to Apple, you need to go to Spotify, look up the analysis and find this interview with Ric Flair. It's funny, it's emotional, it's nostalgia, it's everything wrapped in one. You're not going to want to miss it. This opportunity is presented by Gruber Law Offices, one call, that's all. Potawatomi Casino Hotel, take their shuttle to the next game at the baseball stadium, and McDonald's. I'm gonna play Ric Flair till the top of the hour. That's how the show's gonna end. It's gonna end with Ric Flair. You're gonna hear less of me, and here is TA and the Nature Boy, Ric Flair.
16: Jeez, it's about time.
17: I knew it.
16: Am I the only one that's drinking their sponsor, England?
17: Okay.
16: Shoot, I'm ready, brother.
17: when you see this video,
16: I can dance all night and I can dance a little longer.
17: When you see this video, does he give you chills?
16: Still? Yes. Every time I see the stuff with me and Shawn Michaels, it literally makes me cry. It was the coolest. I think it was the coolest retirement I've ever seen, in just about any sport. 80,000 people, you know.
17: We were. Woo!
16: No, I didn't know when they told me it was going to be in Orlando. And when you wrestle all over the world, you feel your which market's really like you the most. And I didn't have that relationship with Orlando, but man, they turned out they were there. It was phenomenal.
17: Where did the woo come from? Woo!
16: Jerry Lee Lewis. Goodness gracious, great balls of fire.
17: Woo!
16: That's before you were born. That's 1972 stuff.
17: You know, the last 2-3 weeks, I've been reading about you, reading about the art. You know, that's just the wrestling, you know, and the

0: entertainment, but the art of like what we call now hype, you know, hyping up and the promo and promoting, like, how do you do this? How do you?
1: God-given gift. I would drink in Buckhead till 6 a.m., take a shower at the hotel, and go to TV. And I usually just talk about what I experienced the night before. You don't want me to elaborate on that.
0: Wait.
1: You need to go out with me one night, brother.
0: I got you. I will.
1: Come to Tampa for a weekend with me. Oh, yeah.
0: Woo! So, you know, I've had questions like that. And, you know, and even the nickname, the Nature Boy,
1: mm-hmm.
0: Right? How was that inspired?
1: How was that?
0: How was that inspired? Like, where is that from?
1: I crashed in an airplane in 75. And I went from 250 down to 180. And they told me I'd never ever wrestle again. I broke my back in three places. And George Scott, who was the promoter then, said, why don't we do something with you like Buddy Rogers?
0: Really?
1: And I, of course, I knew who Buddy was. And eventually I went on to meet him later in life. But Buddy was just always, he was the first guy that was very conscious of his physique, you know, and tan, blonde hair, cared of himself. Anyway, the first time I met him, he walked over to me in the locker room, and he said, "Kid, there's only one diamond in this business, and you're looking at him." Because I had that saying, diamonds are forever.
0: Can you put this on the screen about the article? Plane crash.
1: Killed the pilot and paralyzed two other guys.
0: And you survived.
1: Yes, sir. Thank God.
0: How?
1: Well, what happened was the guy we were flying with, you know, back then in those days, we would drive literally 3,000 miles a week. So I was in a bar one night, shocker, and I met a guy who said, "You ever think about flying?" I said, "Yeah, but I mean, you know, how would we do that?" He said, I'll charge you $100 a piece. I can carry five guys." I said, "Brother, you're on." What happened, we took off one day for a show in Wilmington, which is on the coast, where Jordan's from. And he compensated for that. We were like 1,400 pounds over gross by carrying less fuel. And we're flying along 6,000 feet, and all of a sudden that right engine went boop, boop, boop, boop, boop, boop, boop, boop, boop, and it pinned, right? I went, oh, my God. So then he reached down, you know, natural instinct, pulled up the reserve gas, and with no reserve gas, left engine pinned, and brother, we went down 6,000 feet.
0: What was going through your mind?
1: I don't remember anything. The first thing I remember from the crash, back then the ambulances were like the military, where they, not like they are now, where they push you on racks, right?
0: Yeah.
1: And the guy said to me, the guy said, "Hurry, I think we might lose this one." I thought they were talking about me. So this is a story that, it's an adult version story. I said, I wrote a note to a girl in my shaving kit. Her name is Sheila. And I said, tell Sheila I love her, but not to come to see me. My wife was coming in, you know, so number one. I did not need a double knockout.
0: I can only imagine how much confidence a person can have after surviving a plane crash.
1: And hit by lightning.
0: You got hit by lightning?
1: Yeah, I almost died 5 years ago. You know that, right? At 5% or 9 years ago. 5% chance to live.
0: Really?
1: Wait. Hey, life support for 14 days, and then I had to wear what's called a stoma. It's that bag attached to your intestine for a year and a half. That's a long time for me to go without drinking. The doctor told me, said the worst thing about you, and when they had to strap down, and even on life support, right? He said, "Brother, you were vibrating. No alcohol." That did not work for your system.
0: And you went back to wrestling.
1: I learned how to walk again. I had no memory for 6 months. I couldn't even twist the top off a Diet Coke.
0: And you went back to wrestling.
1: Yeah, I went back for a little bit. When you've been married 4 times, you got to work.
0: Oh, my God. This is incredible. This is incredible.
1: That's me.
0: So I do have a video.
1: I was hoping to meet Never Fly over here at the casino.
0: I do have a video I want to show you. And you tell me. We can look at that screen over there. How do you have, you know, usually they tell me I have so much energy all the time, right? How do you have so much energy?
1: Like I said, it's a God-given gift. I just turned 77, and I feel like I'm 35. I don't have any aches or pains. I mean, I've torn my rotator cuffs 4 times, but they don't hurt. Does that make sense? I can't bend them, but they don't hurt. No knees, no hips. I mean, all my friends, every one of them that's still alive, has had their knee replacements, hip replacements, shoulder replacements. Hell, Hulk had 11 back operations.
0: Really?
1: Yeah, Hulk was in bad shape when he passed away.
0: So, this is my thing. And everybody I asked around, everybody said you've mentored a lot of guys in the industry of the WWE.
1: I do what?
0: That you have mentored.
1: Yes.
0: A lot of guys.
1: Well, they grew up watching me. Thank God for YouTube and that, you know. But really, what's old is new. You know what I mean? I deal with it every day, like, just like the respect that these fans and you are showing me. It's not because they saw me then, it's because they can see it on YouTube and the WWE Network and stuff like that. And I was just a different kind of cat.
0: I want to show you this video, and you tell me about those guys here, and what do you think about them? How could they do, these guys? Show the video, Tony, real quick.
2: T.A., I pay my dues, and now it's the time to get paid. Woo! Good looking, slick physique. The people that call him the Greek freak. Woo! I like that. That's
0: what I'm talking about. So, what do you think about that? What can we fix? What can we do? What can we do better?
1: I think it's great. I mean, people ask me, do I get tired of it? I love being around people. That's my problem in life, is I traveled my whole life, and I don't know how to be alone, which is a sad thing to say. Does that make sense to you?
0: Yeah.
1: I go out every day. Now, if I played golf, and did all the stuff, drank on the golf course, yeah, and went back in the clubhouse and played gin and all that, I wouldn't be an alcoholic, but Because occasionally I day drink. They put me in rehab for 35 days. I took that coin, walked across the street, put it on the counter, and bought a six pack. Called a limo and went to the beach.
0: I want to ask the next question, but yeah. I can't. I'm laughing too much. This is the thing. We grew up watching you. You know, we grew up watching the promo. And for us, you know, we're like, it takes us back to being little kids, you know? Mm-hmm. And now, I don't know if you've watched at all on Netflix. They have this new show. It's called Unreal. And kind of, yeah, it kind of show a little bit behind the scenes.
1: Mm-hmm.
0: And, you know, it's something you guys call, is it kayfabe or?
1: It's kayfabe.
0: Yeah. What?
1: It does, that word doesn't exist anymore.
0: It doesn't exist anymore.
1: No, you know, it's funny because Bradley Center was, Milwaukee was a great market for us. Yes. Great wrestling fans here. And I've had to fight my way out of the Bradley Center. I mean, fight.
0: Really?
1: In the building and in the parking lot. But at least 20 times. And now we just tell everybody what's going on. Right? My wife's been going, hey, it's fake. No wonder Tom Brady said that the other day. You know what I mean? It's not fake. And we've had five guys with broken necks in the last 2 years. I mean, not paralyzed, but
0: yeah,
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8: Reason that he had to be shown the door.
9: And Nick Nurse stays as head coach. Your thoughts on that decision?
8: I'm a believer that Nick Nurse deserves another chance. And whoever comes in as the new director of basketball operations that replaces Daryl Morey, he's going to get his opportunity to see Nick Nurse 1 year, hopefully with a healthier assortment of players. This year was a mess. He had 25 games without Paul George on his mystery suspension. You have Joel Embiid, who could be out if he sneezes. Tyrese Maxey was out injured, so you never knew who was going to be in the lineup on a nightly basis. Nick Nurse deserves one more chance to see what he can do, and then I believe that next director of basketball operations would have the opportunity to hire their own guy if they saw fit.
9: In the meantime, former Warriors GM Bob Myers will oversee the hiring of Morey's replacement. I'm sure there's many that just want the team to hire him for the job, but how will that help make this ultimately the right choice?
8: I got a good feeling that Myers will know what to look for, and more importantly, know the guy to sort of lead them out of the desert here of what they've got to navigate. They're the only team in the NBA that has three of those albatross contracts on the books that he has to get out of there. So Myers knows what they're dealing with. He knows the mountain that has